0: but on American taxpayers. John Scott reporting.
1: NASA's newest space telescope has lifted off on a quest to find planets around other stars and explore the hidden universe. SpaceX has launched the $4 billion Roman Space Telescope from Florida's Kennedy Space Center. Roman blasted toward an observation point 1 million miles away that's also home to the Webb Space Telescope, one of NASA's other crown jewels in the sky. More details at srnnews.com.
2: Hello, this is David Snyder, president of Baptist International Missions Incorporated, welcoming you to today's broadcast of Moments for Missions under the direction of our vice president, Dr. J.B. Godfrey.
3: Well, Dr. David Snyder, as you know, is our president and general director here at BIMI, and he recently penned this article, and it has an unusual title. The title is Deoxyribonucleic Acid, and when you hear that, you may wonder, what in the world is that article about? And Dr. Snyder said, it's an extremely long, very hard to pronounce scientific term for DNA. Now, I assure you that I'm no scientist, nor do I know much about DNA. However, when I write this editorial, my wife and I are expecting the soon arrival of additional grandchildren. By the way, they've had two since he penned this article. A granddaughter, and then lately a grandson. So we rejoice with them about that. But back to the article. So DNA is something we have been thinking about more than usual, and I'm confident that shortly after our grandchildren are born, there will be discussions about which parent the child favors. Obviously, this is because every child receives DNA from both parents, which passes along hereditary traits from one generation to the next. Now, there's no way that I can explain the biological elements of deoxyribonucleic acid. However, for the sake of this editorial, I will say that DNA is what makes us who we are. It's what links us to our family and allows us to perpetuate those things that are particular to our family from past generations. An AI-powered Google search provided me with this definition. DNA acts as the master instruction manual for a cell residing primarily in the nucleus and directing its growth and function and division. It encodes the information required to build proteins, which are the functional workhorses of the cell. When cells divide, DNA is copied and passed on, ensuring hereditary consistency. Now, if you've listened to me thus far, you're probably wondering about the direction of this editorial. But my goal is to make some applications between DNA and church planning. Every church is a living organism. The Bible says that God has given Jesus to be the head over all things to the church, which is his body, the fullness of him that filleth all in all. Living organisms that are healthy reproduce themselves. And this is a fundamental truth that ensures the survival of the different species, and thus healthy churches reproduce churches. The Great Commission was given to local churches, which are made up of individual Christians, and it should be natural for every church to reproduce other churches. And as a church supports missionaries, it's taking part in giving birth to churches around the world. However, the most fulfilling way for a church to reproduce itself is to send someone from their assembly to start churches somewhere outside of their local area. The biblical process takes much prayer and planning and preparation, but it's eternally rewarding. And just as DNA acts as the master instruction manual for a cell, directing its growth and function and division, so the church uses the Bible as its master instruction manual. And I'd invite you to come back tomorrow and listen to the rest of this article penned by Dr. Snyder.
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1: With SRN News, I'm Rich Thomason in Washington. Iran has launched missiles at American bases in Jordan with all of those missiles knocked down, according to U.S. military officials. The Iranian attack came after the U.S. fired on Iranian missile launchers on an island in the Strait of Hormuz.
2: The U.S. said it carried out its precise action to protect trade and shipping after Iranian forces were observed getting ready to launch rockets with sea mines into the Strait of Hormuz. Iranian media reported sounds of explosions near Larak Island, and Iran's Revolutionary Guard said several of its fighters and civilians were killed and injured. The guards vowed a response and punishment. Overnight, Jordan's armed forces said 8 Iranian missiles were intercepted in its airspace. The latest exchange of fire comes just days after the Trump administration said that it was shifting to tight economic sanctions rather than military options to try to end its war with Iran.
1: The BBC's Yolande Nell in Jerusalem. Flash flooding in the Grand Canyon has killed one person. At least 14 others are missing.
3: This happened to hit the perfect spot of lining up in the Grand Canyon where it did along Bright Angel Creek. I mean, it's basically a cliff face, like 4,000 feet or so. So that water is just kind of falling straight onto rock and just running straight down into the canyon.
1: Carter Humphreys at the National Weather Service in Flagstaff. Forecasters warn the danger may not be over yet, with more rain, more thunderstorms possible today. The flooding catastrophe along the Nepal-Tibet border has claimed more than 900 lives, close to 5,000 people still unaccounted for. Jury deliberations resume today in the trial of Massachusetts mother Lindsay Clancy, charged in the strangulation deaths of her 3 young children. She claims postpartum psychosis. Dow futures down 50 points. This is SRN News. A WNBA team doubles down on the LGBT agenda.
4: The Toronto Tempo has introduced a new mascot, and it is described as a, quote, non-binary blue snapping turtle that uses the pronouns she, they. The entire league is embroiled in a debate about its avowed support for transgenderism and whether men who are living as women will be drafted next spring. Recently, there have been disputes at WNBA games with fans debating transgenderism and some being expelled from arenas for their attire or signs. Michael Harrington reporting.
1: Documents released a year after the deadly shooting at a Minneapolis church and school provide a detailed account of the swift and widespread response by law enforcement. But the nearly 1,500 photos and hundreds of pages cataloging witness interviews, evidence, and officer accounts of the shooting at Annunciation Church do not shed much new light on motive in the case. This is SRN News. New look at what some are calling America's dependency culture is raising questions about personal responsibility and government reliance.
5: 42% of U.S. adults reportedly receive financial help from older generations, including more than half of millennials and nearly three-quarters of Gen Z. 1 in 5 say they may never become financially independent. The conservative nonprofit organization Unleash Prosperity says the trend highlights the need for stronger work and less dependence, not just on parents, but on American taxpayers. John Scott reporting.
1: NASA's newest space telescope has lifted off on a quest to find planets around other stars and explore the hidden universe. SpaceX has launched the $4 billion Roman Space Telescope from Florida's Kennedy Space Center. Roman blasted toward an observation point 1 million miles away that's also home to the Webb Space Telescope, one of NASA's other crown jewels in the sky. More details at srnnews.com.

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So we're letting God's Word make us different. 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
1: FRN News, I'm Rich Thomason in Washington. Iran has launched missiles at American bases in Jordan with all of those missiles knocked down, according to U.S. military officials. The Iranian attack came after the U.S. fired on Iranian missile launchers on an island in the Strait of Hormuz.
2: The U.S. said it carried out precise action to protect trade and shipping after Iranian forces were observed getting ready to launch rockets with sea mines into the Strait of Hormuz. Iranian media reported sounds of explosions near Larak Island, and Iran's Revolutionary Guard said several of its fighters and civilians were killed and injured. The guards vowed a response and punishment. Overnight, Jordan's armed forces said 8 Iranian missiles were intercepted in its airspace. The latest exchange of fire comes just days after the Trump administration said that it was shifting to tight economic sanctions rather than military options to try to end its war with Iran.
1: The BBC's Yolande Nell in Jerusalem. Flash flooding in the Grand Canyon has killed one person. At least 14 others are missing.
3: This happened to hit the perfect spot of lining up in the Grand Canyon where it did along Bright Angel Creek. I mean, it's basically a cliff face, like 4,000 feet or so. So that water is just kind of falling straight onto rock and just running straight down into the canyon.
1: Carter Humphreys at the National Weather Service in Flagstaff. Forecasters warn the danger may not be over yet, with more rain, more thunderstorms possible today. The flooding catastrophe along the Nepal-Tibet border has claimed more than 900 lives, close to 5,000 people still unaccounted for. Jury deliberations resume today in the trial of Massachusetts mother Lindsay Clancy, charged in the strangulation deaths of her 3 young children. She claims postpartum psychosis. Dow futures down 50 points. This is SRN News. A WNBA team doubles down on the LGBT agenda.
4: The Toronto Tempo has introduced a new mascot, and it is described as a, quote, non-binary blue snapping turtle that uses the pronouns she, they. The entire league is embroiled in a debate about its avowed support for transgenderism and whether men who are living as women will be drafted next spring. Recently, there have been disputes at WNBA games with fans debating transgenderism and some being expelled from arenas for their attire or signs. Michael Harrington reporting.
1: Documents released a year after the deadly shooting at a Minneapolis church and school provide a detailed account of the swift and widespread response by law enforcement. But the nearly 1,500 photos and hundreds of pages cataloging witness interviews, evidence, and officer accounts of the shooting at Annunciation Church do not shed much new light on motive in the case. This is SRN News. New look at what some are calling America's dependency culture is raising questions about personal responsibility and government reliance.
5: 42% of U.S. adults reportedly receive financial help from older generations, including more than half of millennials and nearly three-quarters of Gen Z. 1 in 5 say they may never become financially independent. The conservative nonprofit organization Unleash Prosperity says the trend highlights the need for stronger work and less dependence, not just on parents, but on American taxpayers. John Scott reporting.
1: NASA's newest space telescope has lifted off on a quest to find planets around other stars and explore the hidden universe. SpaceX has launched the $4 billion Roman Space Telescope from Florida's Kennedy Space Center. Roman blasted toward an observation point 1 million miles away that's also home to the Webb Space Telescope, one of NASA's other crown jewels in the sky. More details at srnnews.com.
6: Today is the last day to tell the EPA. This is Matt Staver with Freedom's Call. The Environmental Protection Agency will soon consider new drinking water contaminants to monitor, and Liberty Council Action has recommended it add the abortion drug mifepristone and its active metabolites to the list. Under the Safe Water Drinking Act, the agency reviews and updates the list of unregulated drinking water contaminants that must be monitored every 5 years. When new contaminants are added to the list, it triggers an evaluation into the toxic levels they carry as a health risk and what regulations are needed. Liberty Council Action's formal comment points to the widespread and increasing use of chemical abortion drugs, which account for most abortions each year. The EPA has opened a unique public comment period that ends today. 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
1: With SRN News, I'm Rich Thomason in Washington. Iran has launched missiles at American bases in Jordan with all of those missiles knocked down, according to U.S. military officials. The Iranian attack came after the U.S. fired on Iranian missile launchers on an island in the Strait of Hormuz.
2: The U.S. said it carried out its precise action to protect trade and shipping after Iranian forces were observed getting ready to launch rockets with sea mines into the Strait of Hormuz. Iranian media reported sounds of explosions near Larak Island, and Iran's Revolutionary Guard said several of its fighters and civilians were killed and injured. The guards vowed a response and punishment. Overnight, Jordan's armed forces said 8 Iranian missiles were intercepted in its airspace. The latest exchange of fire comes just days after the Trump administration said that it was shifting to tight economic sanctions rather than military options to try to end its war with Iran.
1: The BBC's Yolande Nell in Jerusalem. Flash flooding in the Grand Canyon has killed one person. At least 14 others are missing.
3: This happened to hit the perfect spot of lining up in the Grand Canyon where it did along Bright Angel Creek. I mean, it's basically a cliff face, like 4,000 feet or so that water is just kind of falling straight onto rock and just running straight down into the canyon.
1: Carter Humphreys at the National Weather Service in Flagstaff. Forecasters warn the danger may not be over yet, with more rain, more thunderstorms possible today. The flooding catastrophe along the Nepal-Tibet border has claimed more than 900 lives, close to 5,000 people still unaccounted for. Jury deliberations resume today in the trial of Massachusetts mother Lindsay Clancy, charged in the strangulation deaths of her 3 young children. She claims postpartum psychosis. Dow futures down 50 points. This is SRN News. A WNBA team doubles down on the LGBT agenda.
4: The Toronto Tempo has introduced a new mascot, and it is described as a, quote, non-binary blue snapping turtle that uses the pronouns she, they. The entire league is embroiled in a debate about its avowed support for transgenderism and whether men who are living as women will be drafted next spring. Recently, there have been disputes at WNBA games with fans debating transgenderism and some being expelled from arenas for their attire or signs. Michael Harrington reporting.
1: Documents released a year after the deadly shooting in a Minneapolis church and school provide a detailed account of the swift and widespread response by law enforcement. But the nearly 1,500 photos and hundreds of pages cataloging witness interviews, evidence, and officer accounts of the shooting at Annunciation Church do not shed much new light on motive in the case. This is SRN News. New look at what some are calling America's dependency culture is raising questions about personal responsibility and government reliance.
5: 42% of U.S. adults reportedly receive financial help from older generations, including more than half of millennials and nearly three-quarters of Gen Z. 1 in 5 say they may never become financially independent. The conservative nonprofit organization Unleash Prosperity says the trend highlights the need for stronger work and less dependence, not just on parents, but on American taxpayers. John Scott reporting.
1: NASA's newest space telescope has lifted off on a quest to find planets around other stars and explore the hidden universe. SpaceX has launched the $4 billion Roman Space Telescope from Florida's Kennedy Space Center. Roman blasted toward an observation point 1 million miles away that's also home to the Webb Space Telescope, one of NASA's other crown jewels in the sky. More details at srnnews.com.

Do you know where you're going to spend eternity? Our prayer here at WOPW and Central Baptist Church is that you will come to the saving knowledge of Jesus Christ.

0: WOPWLP, Mount Vernon, the local church ministry of the Central Baptist Church.
1: I'm Rich Thomason in Washington. Iran has launched missiles at American bases in Jordan with all of those missiles knocked down, according to U.S. military officials. The Iranian attack came after the U.S. fired on Iranian missile launchers on an island in the Strait of Hormuz.
2: The U.S. said it carried out its precise action to protect trade and shipping after Iranian forces were observed getting ready to launch rockets with sea mines into the Strait of Hormuz. Iranian media reported sounds of explosions near Larak Island, and Iran's Revolutionary Guard said several of its fighters and civilians were killed and injured. The guards vowed a response and punishment. Overnight, Jordan's armed forces said 8 Iranian missiles were intercepted in its airspace. The latest exchange of fire comes just days after the Trump administration said that it was shifting to tight economic sanctions rather than military options to try to end its war with Iran.
1: The BBC's Yolan Nell in Jerusalem. Flash flooding in the Grand Canyon has killed one person. At least 14 others are missing.
3: This happened to hit the perfect spot of lining up in the Grand Canyon where it did along Bright Angel Creek. I mean, it's basically a cliff face, like 4,000 feet or so. So that water is just kind of falling straight onto rock and just running straight down into the canyon.
1: Carter Humphreys at the National Weather Service in Flagstaff. Forecasters warn the danger may not be over yet, with more rain, more thunderstorms possible today. The flooding catastrophe along the Nepal-Tibet border has claimed more than 900 lives, close to 5,000 people still unaccounted for. Jury deliberations resume today in the trial of Massachusetts mother Lindsay Clancy, charged in the strangulation deaths of her 3 young children. She claims postpartum psychosis. Dow futures down 50 points. This is SRN News. A WNBA team doubles down on the LGBT agenda.
4: The Toronto Tempo has introduced a new mascot, and it is described as a, quote, non-binary blue snapping turtle that uses the pronouns she, they. The entire league is embroiled in a debate about its avowed support for transgenderism and whether men who are living as women will be drafted next spring. Recently, there have been disputes at WNBA games with fans debating transgenderism and some being expelled from arenas for their attire or signs. Michael Harrington reporting.
1: Documents released a year after the deadly shooting at a Minneapolis church and school provide a detailed account of the swift and widespread response by law enforcement. But the nearly 1,500 photos and hundreds of pages cataloging witness interviews, evidence, and officer accounts of the shooting at Annunciation Church do not shed much new light on motive in the case. This is SRN News. New look at what some are calling America's dependency culture is raising questions about personal responsibility and government reliance.
5: 42% of U.S. adults reportedly receive financial help from older generations, including more than half of millennials and nearly three-quarters of Gen Z. 1 in 5 say they may never become financially independent. The conservative nonprofit organization Unleash Prosperity says the trend highlights the need for stronger work and less dependence, not just on parents, but on American taxpayers. John Scott reporting.
1: NASA's newest space telescope has lifted off on a quest to find planets around other stars and explore the hidden universe. SpaceX has launched the $4 billion Roman Space Telescope from Florida's Kennedy Space Center. Roman blasted toward an observation point 1 million miles away that's also home to the Webb Space Telescope, one of NASA's other crown jewels in the sky. More details at srnnews.com.

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I pray that the music has been a blessing to your day. 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
1: With SRN News, I'm Rich Thomason in Washington. Iran has launched missiles at American bases in Jordan, with all of those missiles knocked down, according to U.S. military officials. The Iranian attack came after the U.S. fired on Iranian missile launchers on an island in the Strait of Hormuz.
2: The U.S. said it carried out its precise action to protect trade and shipping after Iranian forces were observed getting ready to launch rockets with sea mines into the Strait of Hormuz. Iranian media reported sounds of explosions near Larak Island, and Iran's Revolutionary Guard said several of its fighters and civilians were killed and injured. The guards vowed a response and punishment. Overnight, Jordan's armed forces said 8 Iranian missiles were intercepted in its airspace. The latest exchange of fire comes just days after the Trump administration said that it was shifting to tight economic sanctions rather than military options to try to end its war with Iran.
1: The BBC's Yolande Nell in Jerusalem. Flash flooding in the Grand Canyon has killed one person. At least 14 others are missing.
3: This happened to hit the perfect spot of lining up in the Grand Canyon where it did along Bright Angel Creek. I mean, it's basically a cliff face, like 4,000 feet or so. So that water is just kind of falling straight onto rock and just running straight down into the canyon.
1: Carter Humphreys at the National Weather Service in Flagstaff. Forecasters warn the danger may not be over yet, with more rain, more thunderstorms possible today. The flooding catastrophe along the Nepal-Tibet border has claimed more than 900 lives, close to 5,000 people still unaccounted for. Jury deliberations resume today in the trial of Massachusetts mother Lindsay Clancy, charged in the strangulation deaths of her 3 young children. She claims postpartum psychosis. Dow futures down 50 points. This is SRN News. A WNBA team doubles down on the LGBT agenda.
4: The Toronto Tempo has introduced a new mascot, and it is described as a, quote, non-binary blue snapping turtle that uses the pronouns she, they. The entire league is embroiled in a debate about its avowed support for transgenderism and whether men who are living as women will be drafted next spring. Recently, there have been disputes at WNBA games with fans debating transgenderism and some being expelled from arenas for their attire or signs. Michael Harrington reporting.
1: Documents released a year after the deadly shooting at a Minneapolis church and school provide a detailed account of the swift and widespread response by law enforcement. But the nearly 1,500 photos and hundreds of pages cataloging witness interviews, evidence, and officer accounts of the shooting at Annunciation Church do not shed much new light on motive in the case. This is SRN News. New look at what some are calling America's dependency culture is raising questions about personal responsibility and government reliance.
5: 42% of U.S. adults reportedly receive financial help from older generations, including more than half of millennials and nearly three-quarters of Gen Z. 1 in 5 say they may never become financially independent. The conservative nonprofit organization Unleash Prosperity says the trend highlights the need for stronger work and less dependence, not just on parents, but on American taxpayers. John Scott reporting.
1: NASA's newest space telescope has lifted off on a quest to find planets around other stars and explore the hidden universe. SpaceX has launched the $4 billion Roman Space Telescope from Florida's Kennedy Space Center. Roman blasted toward an observation point 1 million miles away that's also home to the Webb Space Telescope, one of NASA's other crown jewels in the sky. More details at srnnews.com.
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1: One sat alone beside the highway begging. His eyes were blind, the light he could not see.

0: waking up in the morning and knowing that's as good as you're going to feel all day long. I like that. Man, when I wake up in the morning, those are wonderful moments. I don't have a headache and I don't have a heartache over a bunch of drinking problems and stuff that went on the night before. Show people are the greatest salesmen for the God bit. So come on in and have your faith lifted. Now that kind of article right there misleads the people that don't know what this book says right here. And therefore I want to refer to it, but there's something else. I notice here, public school prayer opposed. Leaders of the organized religious community yesterday mounted an intensive effort to block passage of legislation that would permit the return of prayer to the public school. And everybody looked like, now notice what it said. We believe that the responsibility for religious education rests in religious institutions and in the home, but certainly not in secular public schools, said a letter from 7 Protestant and Jewish groups. I want to ask you if you'd reason with me. I thought of Isaiah chapter 1, verse 18, when I read that. Come, let us reason together. Though your sins be as scarlet, they shall be as white as snow. Now, I'm going to make some conclusions. Number one, since prayer and Bible have been taken out of the public school system, the school has gone nowhere except down. I mean just down. Now, say what you will. Dope has come in the halls. Violence has come in the halls. Now, the next thing I want to say, and that is this. I don't believe that the public school system is the answer to the problems that we face. I do not expect them. I think they will never, as long as they're state-operated, meet the needs. But I'm simply showing you something. Now then, the state and Madeleine Murray O'Hare and the people that said we don't want the Bible in the school, we don't want prayer in the school, and as a result, the public school system is completely corrupt and doomed for failure. There was a time when I could go in any prison system in this country and preach, whether it was a revival or just a visit, not anymore. Now, follow me closely. Now, folks, what I'm saying tonight, we can't expect help from God unless it comes through Jesus Christ. What did he mean when he said, I've come that you might have life, that you might have it more abundantly? What did he mean when he said, let not your heart be troubled? You believe in God, believe also in me. In my Father's house are many mansions. I go to prepare a place for you, and if I go to prepare a place for you, I will come again, receive you to myself, that where I am, there you may be also, and whither I go, you know, and the way, you know. And Thomas said, Lord, we know not whither thou goest. How can we know the way? And Jesus said, I am the way, the truth, the life, and no man cometh to the Father but by me. That's the words of Jesus. Oh, that blessed theologian and God's great homiletic man and his writer of doctrine named Paul said one day, there's one God, one mediator between God, the man, Christ Jesus. Neither is there salvation, Luke said, let me add to that. Neither is there salvation in any other, for there's none other name under heaven given among men whereby we must be saved. Brother, I preach to you the only gospel there is. It's not a Catholic gospel. It's not a Mariology or a Popeitis or a Lester Olofitis or a Baptistitis. It's Jesus Christ, and that's it. Believe it and be saved. Refuse to believe it and go to hell. But you mustn't do that. You must come to Christ if you want to be saved. Oh, if I could get you to see, your children will never get straightened out till they get saved, till they're born again. Now then, that was just the introduction to the message. I hope by this time I've gotten your attention. Last night, I spoke on something they used to say in our country way, you can't keep a good man down. I guess it doesn't mean that a good man couldn't go down, but he'll not stay down if he has the Lord to help him. I mentioned to you last night a man by the name of Moses, a man by the name of Joseph. I mentioned to you a little old captured Jew boy by the name of Daniel who went in the lion's den, Shadrach, Meshach, and Abednego that went in the fire furnace. Tonight, I begin with a very interesting man named Hezekiah. Hezekiah faced the ultimatum of 1 million marching men. And he said to one of his generals, go count my men. And he went out and came back, and he said, I counted 500,000. He said, they got us doubled. And the message came from old Sennacherib, and it read like this. I've heard a good deal about your God, but I want you to know that I've destroyed every God I've ever fought. There's never been a God in history that defeated Sennacherib's million marching men. And you and your God will be just. You better come under. You better surrender. You better just say, all right, Mr. Sennacherib, you got the biggest army, and we'll just surrender without a fight. But instead, listen, Hezekiah, he looked at that paper. He read it, no doubt, to his generals and to his lieutenants and to his commanding officers and said, fellas, this is serious business. We face a tremendous crisis. And you know what he did? He took that piece of paper and went to his prayer place and put it down and said, fellas, let's pray over this paper. He got down there and said, Lord, you see the handwriting on their wall and on our wall from this godless man named Sennacherib. I'm going to ask you for directions and help. Before he got through praying, his message had rung a bell in heaven. God said, send an angel. I need an angel. And I think every angel in heaven showed up. You've heard me, but I'm showing you something. This is a man that's defeated. He's doomed. He's done for. Death stares him in the face. You can surrender and live, or you can fight and die. There's no way for 500,000 people to defeat a million soldiers that are trained. And so he talked to God, and God had the angels to swarm by the millions around him and said, we're at your service. Listen. A million angels would have come. Whether you believe in angels or not, I do. I still believe there's some protecting guardian angels. I know I'd have to believe that. But anyhow, he said, I don't need but one. And so he dispatched one little, sweet, precious angel and said, go down and see about Hezekiah for me. He's down there on his knees, and I've got him on my radar screen. And I want you to run down there and fight his battle for him. Hezekiah got off of his knees and had the assurance. And the word came, you know, that said, fear not. With them is an arm of flesh. 1 million, that is 2 million arms of flesh. And 2 million marching feet. Now then, I'm sending help for you. But with us is the arm of the Lord to fight our battles. And they rested themselves on the words of Hezekiah. And said, we believe you're right. If you've heard from heaven, everything's going to be all right. In came the angel, made one swoop over Sennacherib's mighty army, left 185,000 laying dead as King Tut. There they are. Sennacherib looked around and said, man, we haven't started fighting yet. I've never had 185,000 to have a heart attack at one time. And you know what he did? He bailed out. You know where he went? He went straight home. Where'd he go when he got home? He ran to his dead God and said, oh, God. And his God happened to be deceased. No voice, no ear, no help. And while he was praying, his boys, great big old boys, they went to church too. They came up on their dead praying to a dead God. And said, Dad, is that all you got? One little old angel circled us and knocked and killed all of us. Would have if he hadn't been called back to heaven. Now then, and they jumped up and killed their daddy while he prayed. Brother, God brought Hezekiah through. That's not all. You remember Hezekiah one day fell ill, and God called the best preacher he had. I mean, the outstanding prophet of his day. And he said, preacher, and he said, ready. He said, deliver a message to Hezekiah. He said, give me the message. He walked in, and there he was on his deathbed. And he said, pay up your insurance. Set your house in order. Set your house in order. You're going to die and not live. He didn't even pray for him. After all, you don't pray about what God says. I mean, if he's already said it, let it be. And Isaiah, he might have said in common parlance, sorry about that, I'm gone. And down the road he went. But, brother, that's not the end of the story. Hezekiah, he turned his face to the wall and went to prayer meeting again. He faced a wall. Have you ever faced a wall like that? When the doctor said, terminal, terminal. No hope, no hope. And so he prayed, and he said, Lord, remember the servant. I've sought to serve you, fought your battles, believed in you. And God turned that preacher around. He made him a 180, and he came back and he said, well, you got through all right, Brother Hezekiah. I bring you a 15-year extension cord. Help yourself. And he's gone again. Brother, he was down, but he wasn't out. And he got up and lived 15 more years. Listen, don't quit just because the doctor says you can't live. Let the doctor say, so far as medical science is concerned, we have no way to help you. Oh, Dr. Hill, bless his old sweet memory. Dr. B.W.D. Hill, you've heard me tell, but I tell it again for young people because it's so. My brother Edale that called me the other night and talked with me a good long while. He fell under that dread disease back there then of typhoid fever.
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1: With SRN News, I'm Rich Thomason in Washington. Iran has launched missiles at American bases in Jordan, with all of those missiles knocked down, according to U.S. military officials. The Iranian attack came after the U.S. fired on Iranian missile launchers on an island in the Strait of Hormuz.
2: The U.S. said it carried out its precise action to protect trade and shipping after Iranian forces were observed getting ready to launch rockets with sea mines into the Strait of Hormuz. Iranian media reported sounds of explosions near Larak Island, and Iran's Revolutionary Guard said several of its fighters and civilians were killed and injured. The guards vowed a response and punishment. Overnight, Jordan's armed forces said 8 Iranian missiles were intercepted in its airspace. The latest exchange of fire comes just days after the Trump administration said that it was shifting to tight economic sanctions rather than military options to try to end its war with Iran.
1: The BBC's Yolande Nell in Jerusalem. Flash flooding in the Grand Canyon has killed one person. At least 14 others are missing.
3: This happened to hit the perfect spot of lining up in the Grand Canyon where it did along Bright Angel Creek. I mean, it's basically a cliff face, like 4,000 feet or so. So that water is just kind of falling straight onto rock and just running straight down into the canyon.
1: Carter Humphreys at the National Weather Service in Flagstaff. Forecasters warn the danger may not be over yet, with more rain, more thunderstorms possible today. The flooding catastrophe along the Nepal-Tibet border has claimed more than 900 lives, close to 5,000 people still unaccounted for. Jury deliberations resume today in the trial of Massachusetts mother Lindsay Clancy, charged in the strangulation deaths of her 3 young children. She claims postpartum psychosis. Dow futures down 50 points. This is SRN News. A WNBA team doubles down on the LGBT agenda.
4: The Toronto Tempo has introduced a new mascot, and it is described as a, quote, non-binary blue snapping turtle that uses the pronouns she, they. The entire league is embroiled in a debate about its avowed support for transgenderism and whether men who are living as women will be drafted next spring. Recently, there have been disputes at WNBA games with fans debating transgenderism and some being expelled from arenas for their attire or signs. Michael Harrington reporting.
1: Documents released a year after the deadly shooting in a Minneapolis church and school provide a detailed account of the swift and widespread response by law enforcement. But the nearly 1,500 photos and hundreds of pages cataloging witness interviews, evidence, and officer accounts of the shooting at Annunciation Church do not shed much new light on motive in the case. This is SRN News. New look at what some are calling America's dependency culture is raising questions about personal responsibility and government reliance.
5: 42% of U.S. adults reportedly receive financial help from older generations, including more than half of millennials and nearly three-quarters of Gen Z. 1 in 5 say they may never become financially independent. The conservative nonprofit organization Unleash Prosperity says the trend highlights the need for stronger work and less dependence, not just on parents, but on American taxpayers. John Scott reporting.
1: NASA's newest space telescope has lifted off on a quest to find planets around other stars and explore the hidden universe. SpaceX has launched the $4 billion Roman Space Telescope from Florida's Kennedy Space Center. Roman blasted toward an observation point 1 million miles away that's also home to the Webb Space Telescope, one of NASA's other crown jewels in the sky. More details at srnnews.com.

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1: Thank you and greetings, radio friends. What a joy and privilege it is to come to your place of listening and share together with you another Harvest Time Gospel broadcast. How I praise the Lord for this open door, this heaven-bought privilege that our Lord allows us day after day together by the radio and study from His eternal Word. I trust that if it's at all possible, you will take the time out, get your Bible, and let's open the Word of God together and allow the Lord to speak to our heart from His Word on the broadcast today. We're continuing our study in the book of John chapter number 3 and also the book of Acts chapter number 16 as we look at where Jesus said to Nicodemus in John 3:7, "Marvel not that I say unto thee, you must be born again." And then the question asked by the Philippian jailer in the book of Acts chapter 16, verse number 31, where the Bible said that he cried out, "What must I do to be saved?" The most important question of your life would be if you got serious before God and cried out, "What must I do to be saved?" We pointed out, first of all, that there is a need taught us in the Word of God that we should examine our salvation. The Bible said in the book of 2 Corinthians chapter 13, verse number 5, "Examine yourself whether you be in the faith." Again, the Bible said in 2 Corinthians chapter 5 and verse number 17, the Bible said, "Therefore, if any man be in Christ, he is a new creature. All things are passed away, and behold, all things are become new." And so we're examining, what must I do to be saved? And again, I want to say, you're not saved by going to church meetings. You're not saved by giving to church ministries. And you're not saved by gaining a church membership. Now, it's wonderful and right that people go to church and that they give to the church and that they gain a church membership. But that in itself, my friend, does not save a person from their sins and from eternity in the lake of fire and brimstone. Jesus said to Nicodemus, "Marvel not that I say unto you, except a man be born again, he cannot see the kingdom of God." And so we've been looking at what it means to be born again, what it means to be saved by the marvelous grace of God. And again, I want to emphasize that the Bible said in Titus 3:5, "Not by works of righteousness which we have done, but according to His mercy, He saved us by the washing of regeneration and the renewing of the Holy Ghost." In the book of Ephesians, chapter number 2, verse 8 and 9, the Bible said, "For by grace are you saved through faith, that not of yourselves. It is a gift of God, and it's not of works, lest any man should boast." So we learn from the Word of God, salvation is not produced by our works, our walking, our wealth, our wishing, but salvation is a working of the grace of God that is wrought in our heart by the power of the Spirit of God and the Word of God. And so we started on Monday looking at this question, what must I do to be saved? I pointed out to you, first of all, that in order for a person to be saved, there must be revelation. The Spirit of God has got to reveal some truths to the heart of a sinner. Now, if you've never been saved, in one sense, you could say, "Preacher, I know I'm a sinner. I know I'm lost. I know if I were to die in the condition I'm in, that I'd lift my eyes in hell." But again, dear friend, I want to tell you, that has never really registered on your heart. It's never been made plain and personal to you by the person and power of the Holy Spirit. There must be the Spirit of God arousing us and awakening us to our needs of a Savior. So there must be the revelation of the Spirit. You say, what does He reveal? The Bible said when He's come, He'll reprove the world of sin, of righteousness, and of judgment. And I pointed out to you that the Holy Spirit reveals to the sinner his sinfulness, And every man is a sinner, both by birth and also by behavior. But then I pointed out to you that the Holy Spirit will reveal our shortcomings. We have sinned and come short of the glory of God, and we do not have it in us. We're just not able to save ourselves. We cannot bring ourselves into the proper relationship with God in and of our own doing. So there must be a revelation of our sinfulness. There must be a revelation of our shortcoming. That I believe there must be a revelation of sin's payday. Every sinner must be made aware of the fact that because he's a sinner, he's headed for hell, and he cannot save himself. But then when the Holy Spirit reveals to that sinner that he is a sinner, that he is coming up short, and that he is going to hell, he cannot save himself, then, my friend, the Spirit of God begins a work in the heart of the sinner that will cause him to start looking somewhere else. If salvation is not in our works, if it's not in our ability, where is it? And so the Spirit of God then begins to reveal the gospel truth to the lost sinner that he is a sinner. He cannot save himself. He's going to hell. But God loved him. Christ died for him. And there is salvation in the Lord Jesus Christ for that sinner. So there must be the revelation of the Spirit. Then there must be repentance of sin. And I want to deal with this today. There must be the repentance of the sinner. Somebody said, now, preacher, do you believe a sinner's got to repent to be saved? Listen, my friend, getting saved is just the first repenting that a person does. When you get genuinely saved by the grace of God, you will live a life of repentance. We will be repenting throughout our Christian life. Romans chapter 2, verse number 4, the Bible said, the goodness of God leadeth thee to repentance. Now, I believe Bible repentance requires four things. And these are not works. These are just the work of repentance that the Holy Spirit will work in the life of the sinner. First of all, there's got to be conviction. Conviction is the awareness of our sin. No one will ever be saved until they are made aware by the Scriptures and by the Spirit of God that they are a sinner, a guilty sinner, before a thrice holy God. God can bring that conviction into the life of sinners in several ways. Basically, he'll use the Word of God. Sometimes he uses experiences that come into our life, situations and circumstances that we cannot explain, we do not understand, and we don't know where to go and what to do. And God will use those things to cause us to turn from ourself and from our sin and turn to the Savior, that we might be saved by the marvelous grace of God. But not only must there be conviction, which is the awareness of our sin, but second, my friend, in repentance, there must be contrition. Contrition deals with our attitude toward our sin. Now, I want you to hear me. God never saves a sinner and leaves him in his sin. God never saves a sinner and leaves him loving that sin. God will save that sinner, and God will set that sinner free from the bondage and prison that sin has him in. And so, my friend, there must be conviction, the awareness of our sin. There must be contrition, the attitude must be right toward our sin. I want to tell you something, friend. You don't get saved with just a flippant attitude about your sin. No, when you get under Holy Ghost conviction and God begins to deal with you, you'll come to the place where you will have a broken heart and a contrite spirit because you have sinned so against God. So there must be conviction. There must be contrition. I quoted this on an earlier broadcast, but please allow me to quote it again. The Bible said in 2 Corinthians chapter 7, verse number 10, godly sorrow worketh repentance unto salvation. that needeth not to be repented of. You see, my friend, repentance is not a work of man. Repentance is a work of God. It's the goodness of God that leads you to repentance. And godless sorrow worketh repentance unto salvation that need not to be repented of. You see, you will never be saved by the grace of God as long as you want to stay in sin. God does not save sinners and leave them in their sin. But there's got to be a broken heart, a grieved heart over the fact that you have sinned and come short of the glory of God. But not only must there be conviction, the awareness of our sin, there must be contrition, that's our attitude towards sin. But thirdly, there must be confession, that is the acknowledging of our sin. Now, I'm aware of the fact that if you're an adult sinner, you could not name every sin that you've ever committed. But there are multitudes of sin that stand out in your life. But in your heart, you've got to acknowledge to God, I am a sinner. I'm a guilty sinner. I'm a hell-deserving sinner. I'm a hell-bound sinner. My friend, and you turn from your sin to the Savior to be saved by the marvelous.
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1: With SRN News, I'm Rich Thomason in Washington. Iran has launched missiles at American bases in Jordan with all of those missiles knocked down, according to U.S. military officials. The Iranian attack came after the U.S. fired on Iranian missile launchers on an island in the Strait of Hormuz.
2: The U.S. said it carried out its precise action to protect trade and shipping after Iranian forces were observed getting ready to launch rockets with sea mines into the Strait of Hormuz. Iranian media reported sounds of explosions near Larak Island, and Iran's Revolutionary Guard said several of its fighters and civilians were killed and injured. The guards vowed a response and punishment. Overnight, Jordan's armed forces said 8 Iranian missiles were intercepted in its airspace. The latest exchange of fire comes just days after the Trump administration said that it was shifting to tight economic sanctions rather than military options to try to end its war with Iran.
1: The BBC's Yolande Nell in Jerusalem. Flash flooding in the Grand Canyon has killed one person. At least 14 others are missing.
3: This happened to hit the perfect spot of lining up in the Grand Canyon where it did along Bright Angel Creek. I mean, it's basically a cliff face, like 4,000 feet or so. So that water's just kind of falling straight onto rock and just running straight down into the canyon.
1: Carter Humphreys at the National Weather Service in Flagstaff. Forecasters warn the danger may not be over yet, with more rain, more thunderstorms possible today. The flooding catastrophe along the Nepal-Tibet border has claimed more than 900 lives, close to 5,000 people still unaccounted for. Jury deliberations resume today in the trial of Massachusetts mother Lindsay Clancy, charged in the strangulation deaths of her 3 young children. She claims postpartum psychosis. Dow futures down 50 points. This is SRN News. A WNBA team doubles down on the LGBT agenda.
4: The Toronto Tempo has introduced a new mascot, and it is described as a, quote, non-binary blue snapping turtle that uses the pronouns she, they. The entire league is embroiled in a debate about its avowed support for transgenderism and whether men who are living as women will be drafted next spring. Recently, there have been disputes at WNBA games with fans debating transgenderism and some being expelled from arenas for their attire or signs. Michael Harrington reporting.
1: Documents released a year after the deadly shooting in a Minneapolis church and school provide a detailed account of the swift and widespread response by law enforcement. But the nearly 1,500 photos and hundreds of pages cataloging witness interviews, evidence, and officer accounts of the shooting at Annunciation Church do not shed much new light on motive in the case. This is SRN News. New look at what some are calling America's dependency culture is raising questions about personal responsibility and government reliance.
5: 42% of U.S. adults reportedly receive financial help from older generations, including more than half of millennials and nearly three-quarters of Gen Z. 1 in 5 say they may never become financially independent. The conservative nonprofit organization Unleash Prosperity says the trend highlights the need for stronger work and less dependence, not just on parents, but on American taxpayers. John Scott reporting.
1: NASA's newest space telescope has lifted off on a quest to find planets around other stars and explore the hidden universe. SpaceX has launched the $4 billion Roman Space Telescope from Florida's Kennedy Space Center. Roman blasted toward an observation point 1 million miles away that's also home to the Webb Space Telescope, one of NASA's other crown jewels in the sky. More details at srnnews.com.
6: Are you growing new brain cells? The answer next on today's Creation Moment. And now, here's our Creation Moments host, Ian Taylor.
7: It appears that we are made even better than we thought. The human body and its systems is an engineering wonder. The human brain is the most complex arrangement of matter in the universe. Now, new research shows that your brain is even more wonderfully made than anyone thought. It used to be believed that the brain cells you were born with were all the brain cells you would ever have. Then researchers showed that canaries grow new brain cells to learn new songs. Later research showed that the human hippocampus grows new cells. That's the part of your brain where you form memories and remember new faces. The latest research now shows that your cerebral cortex also gets new cells every day. That's the part of your brain where you do higher intellectual functions and where your personalities lie. The study, which used macaque monkeys, concluded that literally thousands of new brain cells are added to your cerebral cortex every day. Scientists concluded this also happens in humans because monkeys' bodies usually work pretty much the same as human bodies. Scientists hope that this finding may help develop new treatments for degenerative brain diseases and to replace cells that are lost with age. God has given us wonderful bodies which have amazing abilities, many of which we still are learning about. There is not enough good luck in the universe to enable blind evolutionary chance to create our bodies, much less our brains. Our very existence bears witness to God's wisdom and power.
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1: With SRN News, I'm Rich Thomason in Washington. Tropical storm Edward is bearing down on parts of coastal Texas and Louisiana. Landfall expected today in the Houston area. It's forecast to bring torrential rains and potential flooding. Catastrophic flooding has claimed more than 1,000 lives in Nepal. Search and rescue crews continue their work both in Nepal and across the border in China-controlled Tibet.
2: When it comes to the rescue effort, it has been phenomenal. The footage we've had from Chinese state media of rescuers trying to get to that site, abseiling, scaling mountains, and now they are trailing through waist-deep mud. They're using life-detecting equipment now to try to do a below-the-mud search to see if there's any sign of life. But so far, they say they have found no survivors.
1: The BBC's Laura Bicker. Looks like President Trump will be able to finish one of his pet projects after all.
3: Construction can continue. The Supreme Court ruling 5-4 that President Trump can finish building the ballroom at the White House, which will seat 1,000 guests. The project will also include a state-of-the-art military-grade underground bunker that will have medical facilities and other high-tech security. The project, funded by President Trump and private donors, will cost an estimated $400 million and is scheduled to open in September of 2028. Laura Winters reporting.
1: The attacker is dead, so is one of her victims. New York City police say a knife-wielding woman went on a stabbing spree yesterday afternoon in Times Square. The NYPD says she stabbed two people before she was fatally shot by police who say she had two knives, using them in an apparently random, unprovoked attack. On Wall Street, the Dow futures are down 331 points. This is SRN News.
4: Foundations of Freedom, a look at America's founding principles and the leaders who shaped our nation.
5: Ronald Reagan understood that liberty could never be taken for granted. In 1967, he warned Americans, freedom is a fragile thing, and it's never more than one generation away from extinction. President Reagan knew the freedom secured by one generation were not guaranteed to survive to the next. Today, as socialistic ideas that place greater power in the hands of government gain renewed support, Reagan's warning carries even greater weight. Freedom is more than inheritance. It's a responsibility, one we all share. Every generation must fight for the principles that made self-government possible. Freedom only survives when each generation chooses to defend it. So, do we have the courage to defend and protect what is being challenged, the very principles that made America the greatest experiment in history?
1: Some parents are pushing back over what they consider a school's over-reliance on tech.
6: Seven parents in a Philadelphia suburb have sued their school district in federal court for not allowing families to opt out of internet use. The local Marion School District adopted a new policy limiting device use in elementary schools, but repealed an opt-out option. The parents argue this policy denies their rights and exposes children to online risks. The district denies the allegations, noting not all plaintiffs have students enrolled. The lawsuit is part of a broader push against excessive tech use in schools. Keith Peters reporting.
1: The Federal Trade Commission in 22 states have filed suit against Amazon, claiming the online retailer defrauded advertising customers. The lawsuit accuses Amazon of overcharging 1.2 million ad customers. Amazon says the allegations against it are false. More details at srnnews.com.

0: It's time now for the Preaching of the Cross radio program. We encourage you to take the next few moments and listen as Pastor James Knox teaches biblical truths from God's holy word.
1: And a very pleasant good day to each and every one of you. You probably already know by now I am Brother James, and this is the Preaching of the Cross radio broadcast. I greet you in the name that is above every name, the lovely, wonderful, beautiful, saving, comforting, peace-giving, joy-inspiring name of Jesus Christ, the Lamb of God which taketh away the sin of the world. I have been thoroughly enjoying the book of Philippians. I hope and pray, I trust with all my heart that you have also been thoroughly enjoying and greatly benefiting from our study of the Bible book of Philippians. We are in the fourth chapter. We tried to get through a couple of verses last time, and as usual, we just couldn't do it. The Bible says in Philippians 4, verse number 5, "Let your moderation be known unto all men. The Lord is at hand." That's not the coming of the Lord. That's not the return of the Lord. That is the constant abiding presence of the Lord Jesus Christ in the person of the Holy Spirit, never leaving, never forsaking, never abandoning the born-again believer. Because of that, because of the Lord's presence, we can read in verse number 6, "Be careful for nothing." Don't let care fill you up. That was our discussion on the last broadcast. "Be careful for nothing, but in everything by prayer and supplication with thanksgiving, let your requests be made known unto God." Our great matters are little to His power. Our little matters are great to His love. And so the Bible says, "And the peace of God, and the peace of God." Now, many people like to quote and make wall plaques and calendars and greeting cards out of Philippians 4:7. "The peace of God, which passeth all understanding, shall keep your hearts and minds through Christ Jesus." That's a beautiful phrase, but it's not true. It's not true without the "and." If you leave off the "and," you are misquoting the verse. If you leave off the "and," you are providing a promise, but avoiding or ignoring the condition for the promise. If someone is careful for nothing, if someone takes everything to God in prayer, if someone is allowing the Lord to be their supply, if someone is thankful for all things, if someone is making their requests known unto God, then the Lord says to that individual, living with that measure of trust and confidence in God, that person is entitled to, and that person will enjoy and experience, the peace of God which passeth all understanding. Now, it's important that we note, important we understand, this is not God giving me peace. It's better than that. This is not God calming me down. It's better than that. This is, as it is worded, the very peace which God Himself possesses as He looks upon the situations and circumstances of my life. I may be fearful and terrified owing to the fact that I have either never been this way before, or owing to the fact that I don't know how the thing is going to turn out, or owing to the fact that I'm not sure if God has enough love, enough power, enough grace, enough concern to get me through this thing. For any number of reasons, I might lose my peace, my confidence in a given situation. But God, who is all-powerful, God, who sees the end from the beginning, God, who knows that He can and will keep His every promise, God never gets nervous, never gets worried, never is overcome with anxiety or stress or whatever the modern word is for these situations. And God says, I will make available to you, if you will rightly trust me, the very peace that I, as God, possess, as I look upon and survey your current situation. Now, that's quite an offer. That's quite an offer. The very peace of God. Not peace with God. Not necessarily even peace from God. God's peace. Jesus isn't worried. He's not chewing his fingernails and pulling out his hair. Up there in heaven, there's not a worn place in front of the throne where God is pacing back and forth, wondering how it's going to turn out. And so this peace which governs and controls the heart of God Himself, is available to those who will trust Him in the trials and circumstances of life. Now, God didn't say one word about fixing what was wrong. He didn't say one word about giving us what we asked for. He said nothing about answering our prayer. He said He would give us peace. He would give us peace. If we would trust God to handle it. If we would trust God to get us through it. If we would trust God that this situation is going to end up bettering my life and bringing glory to my Savior, then we can have peace. The peace of God. That peace passes all understanding. It passes the ability, your ability, my ability to comprehend it. How could I possibly be calm in this situation, and yet I am? How could I possibly be confident under this trial, and yet I am? How could I possibly have any hope for the future when all looks so dark, and yet I do? You see, the peace of God. The peace of God. Jesus said in John 14:27, my peace I leave with you. My peace. Now, do you think I walk into a situation when God says, oh no, what are we going to do? I don't think so. Now, I've walked into situations and said, oh God, what am I going to do? And then eventually got around to saying, oh God, what are you going to do? But I've never been able to upset the Lord. I've never been able to shake Him or rattle Him or make Him worry. He won't join me in my upset. No matter how bad I make the thing sound in my pleas and my prayers, I have never been able to cause God to panic. It's as if He knows it's going to be okay. It's as if, well, it's not that He doesn't care, it's just that it's not that big a deal to Him because He knows it's going to turn out okay. You know what we're going to find out when we get to heaven? There was nothing under the bed. It was just our imagination. When I was growing up as a boy, we had a giant wolf that walked on its hind legs and lived in the closet at the end of the hallway just past my bedroom. And there were so many nights that wolf would come out of that closet and walk down that hall. He'd stand at the door of my bedroom and threaten to eat me up. I can see it right now. It was terrifying. That wolf filled the whole doorway. It was that big. Big wolf. Fortunately, I had a bed sheet. I'd pull that bed sheet over my head, and that wolf couldn't see me anymore. Wow! Thank the Lord for bed sheets. I'd peek out under that thing, and there he is. I'd pull it back up, and he'd be gone. You say, you really think there's a wolf in that hall closet? No, I don't. I found out later he wasn't there. It was just something I imagined. But boy, it was just as real as if he was there. You know what? We're going to get to heaven. And we're going to find out that most of the stuff the devil kept throwing at us to make us afraid were shadows and illusions that could not hurt us. We are born again. He can kill the body and afterward do nothing. We're born again. We're on our way to heaven. And we've got the Holy Spirit for a, well, can I say it reverently, for a bed sheet. Get under His covering. And so much of what makes us afraid will just vanish away. The Bible says, the peace of God which passeth all understanding. All understanding. Now, Proverbs 3, verse 5, verse you may be familiar with. Proverbs 3, 5 says, trust in the Lord with all thine heart, and lean not unto thine own understanding. Now, look, here's our trouble. The Lord is at hand, right? Verse 5, we know that. The Lord is at hand. I get a problem. You get a problem. We go to the Lord. We tell the Lord about the problem. But then immediately we go back to worrying about it, fretting about it. Immediately we go back to trying to figure out how we are going to fix it if God doesn't come through. Do you know why? I'm trusting Him partway, and I'm trusting me partway, and so I lose my peace. You know why I can't trust the Lord completely? Because I just don't understand how the thing is going to work out. I don't understand how this could be for my benefit. And since I'm not certain, really certain, that by God's love all things work together for good, because I don't understand it, I start trusting me again instead of the Lord. And then peace goes right out the window. You know what the Lord said? I've got peace for what you don't understand. I've got peace that surpasses your ability to comprehend it. Now, there are people listening to my voice right now, and you've been through things that if somebody had told you the day before they happened that you were going to have to go through them the next day, you would have said, I can never go through that. Some of you have been through tragedies. If God had told you, you're going to go through this tomorrow or that tomorrow, you would have said, oh no, God, I can't go through that. And yet here you are. You went through it. You survived it. You're victorious and you're better for it. And you say, I don't understand how somebody could go through that and still love the Lord and still praise the Lord. I just don't understand it. But you've lived it. You have seen and experienced in your life that God can give you peace you never thought possible. Isn't it great that God's grace surpasses our ability to understand it? Thank God. He's got more for us than we can grasp. He's got more for us than we can figure out. You say, I just don't see how I'm going to face it. You don't have to see how you're going to face it. You say, I don't see how I'm going to get through it. You don't have to see how you're going to get through it. God is going to take you through. What a great God. The peace of God which passeth all understanding shall keep your hearts. That's the emotional side. And minds, that's the intellectual side. Now you can go either route. You can go the heart route, the emotion route. You can go the mind route, the intellectual route. But either way, God can give you peace. Now hear me, please. I am not always at peace. Not bragging, stating the fact. I am not always rejoicing in the Lord. I'm sorry to say it, but I'm just being honest. I am not always trusting my Savior as I should. But when I'm not at peace, not rejoicing, not trusting, when I'm not, it's not because God is a failure and because God is not good enough. It's because in those moments I am leaning to my own understanding. And I've gotten myself in a bind because I let care fill my cup. Instead of letting the Lord take that cup and take my care and give me His peace in exchange. I do it all the time. You probably do too. You can't believe how many Sunday nights I've laid awake thinking the entire ministry, church, which I'm trying to pastor, just going to completely fall apart.

people and they're not always trustworthy, and I'm trying to trust myself and I'm not everything God wants me to be. And all of those hours of fretting and worry and trouble are times when I'm not trusting God. And when you don't trust God, peace disappears. And when you are trusting God, not only does peace abide, His peace abides. Because He's not worried. He knows what He's going to do, and He knows it's going to be right. In Job, book of Job, chapter 34, Job 34 is a tremendous Bible verse, remarkable promise in the Word of God. In Job 34, verse number 29, Job 34, 29, the Bible says, "And when He giveth quietness," when God settles you down, when God calms your nerves, when God slows your heart rate, when God takes away your fears, when He giveth quietness, who then can make trouble? Isn't that amazing? If I am so trusting God that His peace is governing my heart, soul, and mind, if I am so confident in the Lord, I cannot take away the peace God gave me. You cannot take from me the peace that God gave me. An enemy, a friend, a situation, a circumstance cannot take away from the trusting soul, from the fully believing heart, God's peace, which God placed within you as you depended upon, trusted in Him in all things. Turn to Isaiah chapter 26. Book of Isaiah and the 26th chapter, another incredible verse, one that really everybody ought to commit to memory. Isaiah chapter 26, and we'll read there in verse number 3. Isaiah 26, verse 3. Thou, that's God, thou wilt keep him in perfect peace. Now, have you been with us through the course of our Philippians study? Perfect meaning what? Well, it's not sinless peace. Perfect, complete, total, entire, lacking nothing, perfect peace. Whose mind is stayed on thee. Now, let's stop there for a moment. Here's what happens. The word cancer is spoken. And my mind wanders from God to cancer. The word operation is spoken. And my mind wanders from God to operation. The word split, divide, contention, strife, conflict. Those words are spoken of the church where I fellowship. And my mind is taken from God. And my attention is drawn to those who are causing trouble and sowing discord and telling tales. The word war, famine, earthquake, pestilence, antichrist, Republican, Democrat, words like these seize the attention of saved people. And the minds of born-again men and women become occupied with troubles and trials and bad things and difficulties and enemies. And then that word funeral, that word hospital, that word death,

0: And suddenly our minds are 1,000 miles away from the Lord who is at hand. And so our peace that is standing right there beside us in the person of Jesus Christ, our peace vanishes because our minds are occupied with that which is hurtful, that which is uncertain, that which is threatening to us. And so the Lord says, thou wilt keep him in perfect peace whose mind is stayed on thee. Don't let that mind wander off. Don't let that mind go over there. Don't let that mind be drawn to that. Keep that mind on Jesus, the lover of your soul. Keep that mind on Christ, the solid rock. Keep that mind upon Jesus, the anchor that holds. Keep that mind on those everlasting arms. Keep that mind on the love that lifted you. Keep that mind on the amazing grace of God. If you can keep your mind on the one who is greater than all the troubles, instead of allowing the troubles to occupy your mind, God says perfect peace is available to you. Now here it is again. I'm going to finish the Isaiah verse. It matches the teaching of Philippians perfectly. Thou wilt keep him in perfect peace, whose mind is stayed on thee, because he trusteth in thee. Why would I keep my mind on God and not on the storm? I trust Him. Why would I keep my mind on God and not on the situation? I trust Him. Why would I keep my mind on God and not on those people that are doing those things? I trust Him. Have you not found the Lord Jesus to be trustworthy? I know you found yourself, I've found myself, to be less than trustworthy. I have found other people, some of them well-meaning, some of them quite evil, but I have found men to be less than trustworthy. I have never had any situation in my life where I have looked back and said, it was a mistake to have trusted God with that. It was a mistake to have confided in Jesus with that. I was wrong to lean on the Lord through that. Never, never, one time has God proven unworthy of my trust and of my confidence. I've been hurt, but never by God. I've been wronged, but never by the Lord. I've known pain, but never has that pain been inflicted by Jesus Christ. I've been misled, but never by the Holy Spirit. My friend, this world, every single day, will present you with situations and circumstances that can easily rob you of your peace. But our great gracious God in heaven and His loving Son, our Savior, the Lord Jesus Christ, and the indwelling Holy Spirit stand ready and able to give perfect peace in every situation to anyone who will but trust the Lord. What an amazing thing that God would be willing to do that for us. Be careful for nothing, but in everything, by prayer and supplication, with thanksgiving, let your requests be made known unto God. And the peace of God, which passeth all understanding, shall no doubt about it, shall keep your hearts and minds through Christ Jesus. What a Savior. What a friend. Aren't you glad that God cares that much? This is the Preaching of the Cross radio broadcast. We have available to you over 4,000 hours of recorded sermons, Bible studies, and teaching materials on almost every subject in the Bible. Verse-by-verse studies like this one in Philippians, topical studies, studies on the cults and the false religions, some really great material, biographical studies of great Christians down through the centuries. All of that material is listed where you can easily find it on our website. And that web address is jamesknox.com. Hope you'll stop by. 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It's a real blessing. Our mailing address is 872 Glenwood Road. 872 Glenwood Road. That's in DeLand, just like it sounds. D-E-L-A-N-D, DeLand, Florida. 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Until then, I'm Brother James. May the Lord richly bless you and good day.
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1: With SRN News, I'm Rich Thomason in Washington. Tropical Storm Edward is bearing down on parts of coastal Texas and Louisiana. Landfall expected today in the Houston area. It's forecast to bring torrential rains and potential flooding. Catastrophic flooding has claimed more than 1,000 lives in Nepal. Search and rescue crews continue their work both in Nepal and across the border in China-controlled Tibet.
2: When it comes to the rescue effort, it has been phenomenal. The footage we've had from Chinese state media of rescuers trying to get to that site, abseiling, scaling mountains, and now they are trailing through waist-deep mud. They're using life-detecting equipment now to try to do a below-the-mud search to see if there's any sign of life. But so far, they say they have found no survivors.
1: The BBC's Laura Bicker. Looks like President Trump will be able to finish one of his pet projects after all.
3: Construction can continue. The Supreme Court ruling 5-4 that President Trump can finish building the ballroom at the White House, which will seat 1,000 guests. The project will also include a state-of-the-art military-grade underground bunker that will have medical facilities and other high-tech security. The project, funded by President Trump and private donors, will cost an estimated $400 million and is scheduled to open in September of 2028. Laura Winters reporting.
1: The attacker is dead, so is one of her victims. New York City police say a knife-wielding woman went on a stabbing spree yesterday afternoon in Times Square. The NYPD says she stabbed two people before she was fatally shot by police who say she had two knives, using them in an apparently random, unprovoked attack. On Wall Street, the Dow futures are down 331 points. This is SRN News.
4: Foundations of Freedom, a look at America's founding principles and the leaders who shaped our nation.
5: Ronald Reagan understood that liberty could never be taken for granted. In 1967, he warned Americans, freedom is a fragile thing, and it's never more than one generation away from extinction. President Reagan knew the freedom secured by one generation were not guaranteed to survive to the next. Today, as socialistic ideas that place greater power in the hands of government gain renewed support, Reagan's warning carries even greater weight. Freedom is more than inheritance. It's a responsibility, one we all share. Every generation must fight for the principles that made self-government possible. Freedom only survives when each generation chooses to defend it. So, do we have the courage to defend and protect what is being challenged, the very principles that made America the greatest experiment in history?
1: Some parents are pushing back over what they consider a school's over-reliance on tech.
6: Seven parents in a Philadelphia suburb have sued their school district in federal court for not allowing families to opt out of internet use. The local Marion School District adopted a new policy limiting device use in elementary schools, but repealed an opt-out option. The parents argue this policy denies their rights and exposes children to online risks. The district denies the allegations, noting not all plaintiffs have students enrolled. The lawsuit is part of a broader push against excessive tech use in schools. Keith Peters reporting.
1: The Federal Trade Commission in 22 states have filed suit against Amazon, claiming the online retailer defrauded advertising customers. The lawsuit accuses Amazon of overcharging 1.2 million ad customers. Amazon says the allegations against it are false. More details at srnnews.com.
7: AP Sports, I'm Mike Hempen. A stunning start to the U.S. Open. A 24-time Grand Slam champion has been knocked out in the first round for the first time, as we hear from correspondent Dave Ferry.
8: Fourth seed Novak Djokovic has become a first-round casualty at Arthur Ashe Stadium, falling to unseeded Mariano Navone in five sets. Djokovic led 2-1 before winning just three more games.
7: Scottie Scheffler is the FedEx Cup champion for the second time. His victory Sunday means he now leads the PGA Tour in career earnings at just over $130 million. Aaron Donald has returned to the Los Angeles Rams, ending a 2.5-year retirement. Donald has won three AP NFL Defensive Player of the Year awards. Quarterback Will Levis was waived by Tennessee, while Odell Beckham Jr. made the New York Giants. Alex Palou won his record-tying fourth consecutive IndyCar season championship. I'm Mike Hempen.

Believe on the Lord Jesus Christ, and thou shalt be saved. 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
1: We're all on a journey. And we're on a journey between promise and proof. Anybody seen heaven? I've not seen heaven. I've not seen Jesus, but I believe. And on this journey, we pray, we take our burdens to the Lord, but many times we've not got the answer, we've not seen the answer with our eyes, we're still walking on that road, we're still waiting for the report, we're still carrying some of the concerns in our heart, and sometimes we look around and the situation may not have changed yet. The burden still seems heavy. The need is still real. But listen, we have the Word of God. We can trust it. You do not need a faith that requires signs and wonders and feelings. You do not need a faith that only trusts when the feelings are strong and the evidence is plain. A faith that can say, I do not know everything. I cannot see everything. I do not understand everything. But I know what God says, and I know I can trust Him. Church, listen, faith changes the journey. Now, faith's not necessarily going to make your road shorter, but it might make it seem shorter. Faith will give you the strength to walk. It won't remove every question, but it'll give you a promise greater than your question. It does not always silence every fear immediately, but faith will teach us to answer our fears now with the Word of God. And somewhere down that road, that noble man is going to be met with an answer. Look at verse number 51. It says, "And as he was now going down, his servants met him and told him, saying, Thy son liveth." You know what Jesus had said? "Then inquired he of them the hour which he began to amend. And they said unto him, Yesterday, at the seventh hour, the fever left him. So the father knew that it was at the same hour in the which Jesus said unto him, Thy son liveth, and himself believed in his whole house." Somewhere along that road, faith met confirmation. And that noble man who had already believed the words of Jesus, we know that, we're told that, he is now going to see with his own eyes that the word of Jesus was true. His servant said, "Hey, we're here to tell you that your son liveth." And what Jesus had said in Cana had taken effect in Capernaum, and distance wasn't a problem, circumstances wasn't a problem. The fever had not slowly faded by chance. It left the very hour Jesus spoke the word. And the father asked, "Tell me when my boy started getting better." And they told him, and he said, I know it. And although he said he knew it, Jesus said he believed it before he knew it. It's an amazing story, isn't it? What began with a small spark of faith in one burdened father has now increased and spread through the entire household. Now listen, I want to encourage you real quick this morning. We do not know how far one act of faith may reach. None of us knows what God may do through one parent who brings the burden to Jesus. We do not know what may happen when one person decides to take God at His word and trust Him. I want to end this morning by making one simple, very plain distinction. You see, when we preach a message like this about faith and believing and trusting God, there are people who will hear that message and something will happen in their heart. And they'll get emotional, or they may get excited. They may get stirred up about something they want. And here's what they say. They'll say, "I'm just going to claim it by faith." Faith is not believing what you want to believe. Faith is not deciding what you want is well, you want God to do, and then putting God's name on. That's not faith. Can I say it plainly this way? Faith is not ignoring the Bible because I've got a feeling or a desire or a circumstance or an opportunity that looks good to me. There's people out there and they'll claim all kinds of things by faith. In church, it just never ceases to amaze me. I don't mean to be mean when I say this, but how foolish people can be by saying, by claiming something by faith that is completely contrary to the Word of God. You know, when a person makes a decision that is contrary to the Word of God because they have a feeling about it or circumstance, and, you know, they claim, I know that God is in this and that. That's not Bible faith. Bible faith is not in your feelings. Bible faith is not in what you want to happen. Bible faith is not in what you think. Bible faith is not your wishes or your plans. Bible faith is faith in God's Word. And this man had the Word of God. Jesus said, thy son liveth. I had someone tell me one day that they believed that God wanted them to divorce their wife. No. Can someone say amen? You don't have Bible on that. People claim all of these things that they're going to do, places they're going to go, things that they're going to learn, positions they're going to put their children in, and they say, I just know it's the will of God. And if you've got a verse that says it's not, friend, it's not. I mean, I could park here a while if I need to. People, the day we live in, believe what they want to believe, and they decide what they, and then they want to put God's name on it. Let me explain it this way. How many of y'all think that this father really wanted his son to be healed? The faith is not in what he wanted. The faith was in what Jesus said. And by the way, that's the only faith that gets results. He believed the word that Jesus had spoken unto him, the Bible says, and he went away. So we've got to be careful because there's a crowd out there, the name it and claim it crowd. They want to put the name of Jesus on everything, just claim it and believe it. That's not Bible faith. This man's faith had a foundation. His faith had something to stand upon. His faith rested on the spoken word of Christ. So now let's talk about us today. Can God heal? Yeah, for sure. God has all power. God can do anything that is consistent with his nature and his will. And this was a story about the healing of a son. And praise God, Jesus had the power. God has the power today. But we can't miss the greater point. God was not as interested in the healing of the son as he was the state of faith of the father. Always, always, always, God is more interested in the spiritual than the temporal. He's more interested in the eternal than the temporary. And I'll just be honest with all of us today. We are wrapped up in material and physical. I know we live in these bodies, we live on this earth. We think, you know, my knee hurts, my head hurts, my back hurts. God can help you, God can heal. But God wants to do more things in you than just help you with your physical ailments. I said something last week. I didn't say it to be discouraging. I said again, you're probably not going to feel better 10 years from now unless you happen to be in heaven. If you're still alive in 10 years, you're probably not going to feel better in 10 years than you feel now. How many of y'all found that to be true? That's just the way these bodies are. And the greatest need is not the sick boy in Capernaum. The greatest need was a family to have faith in the Word of God. So, let me ask some questions. Do you believe the Bible is the Word of God? I mean, do you really believe it? Then why When the Bible says this, would you dress like this? When the Bible says this, why would you watch this? When the Bible says this, why would you go here? I mean, if you say that you believe that, you know what I think? I think we don't have as much faith in the Word of God as we like to think that we've got sometimes. Faith in the Word of God will bring you closer to Christ. Faith in the Word of God will bring you to obedience. Faith in God's Word will bring you to Jesus, but it will also bring you under His authority. People want to talk about the shepherd and the comfort of the shepherd. Well, friend, the shepherd did a lot more than comfort. He guided. Faith in God's Word will not excuse your sin. It will bring you to repentance. Faith in God's Word will not make you careless about holiness. It will teach you to obey the Lord. There are people who say that they're living by faith, but they want to obey the Bible. That's not faith. There are people who say they're trusting in the Lord, but they won't submit to His Word. True faith believes what God has said and then goes its way in obedience. And this nobleman believed the word of Jesus and went his way. That is what faith does. Today the question is not, what do you want to believe? The question is, what has God said, and will you believe it? If you're lost, God's Word calls you to come to Christ and be saved. If you are saved, God calls you to walk in obedience. I'll be honest, I kind of feel like the man. Remember the man who said, I believe, help thou mine unbelief. And we need our faith increased. Not faith in our feelings, not faith in our own desires, not faith in circumstances, faith in His holy Word. Whatever your need is, whatever your burden is today, there's a word for it in the Word of God. Fear? Anxiety? You're lost? There's a word for you. You need to believe it. You need to obey it. Let's stand our feet, every head bowed, every eye closed. There's really a lot in this passage. How's your journey going, Christian? I understand their struggles, hardships, difficulties. And we're going to have those and experience those. Those are just a part of life in that sin-cursed body, here on this sin-cursed earth. There's just going to be trouble, trials, few days, and full of trouble. It's going to be a part of life. Rejoice in the Lord. Bible says. He is our portion. He is the source of our joy. Heavenly Father, increase our faith. Lord, I believe faith brought us here to this place this morning. Help us, Lord, to go our way believing Your Word. Help us, Lord, to obey it. Forgive us, Lord. But we are as
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1: With SRN News, I'm Rich Thomason in Washington. Tropical Storm Edward is bearing down on parts of coastal Texas and Louisiana. Landfall expected today in the Houston area. It's forecast to bring torrential rains and potential flooding. Catastrophic flooding has claimed more than 1,000 lives in Nepal. Search and rescue crews continue their work both in Nepal and across the border in China-controlled Tibet.
2: When it comes to the rescue effort, it has been phenomenal. The footage we've had from Chinese state media of rescuers trying to get to that site, abseiling, scaling mountains, and now they are trailing through waist-deep mud. They're using life-detecting equipment now to try to do a below-the-mud search to see if there's any sign of life. But so far, they say they have found no survivors.
1: The BBC's Laura Bicker. Looks like President Trump will be able to finish one of his pet projects after all.
3: Construction can continue. The Supreme Court ruling 5-4 that President Trump can finish building the ballroom at the White House, which will seat 1,000 guests. The project will also include a state-of-the-art military-grade underground bunker that will have medical facilities and other high-tech security. The project, funded by President Trump and private donors, will cost an estimated $400 million and is scheduled to open in September of 2028. Laura Winters reporting.
1: The attacker is dead, so is one of her victims. New York City police say a knife-wielding woman went on a stabbing spree yesterday afternoon in Times Square. The NYPD says she stabbed two people before she was fatally shot by police who say she had two knives, using them in an apparently random, unprovoked attack. On Wall Street, the Dow futures are down 331 points. This is SRN News.
4: Foundations of Freedom, a look at America's founding principles and the leaders who shaped our nation.
5: Ronald Reagan understood that liberty could never be taken for granted. In 1967, he warned Americans, freedom is a fragile thing, and it's never more than one generation away from extinction. President Reagan knew the freedom secured by one generation were not guaranteed to survive to the next. Today, as socialistic ideas that place greater power in the hands of government gain renewed support, Reagan's warning carries even greater weight. Freedom is more than inheritance. It's a responsibility, one we all share. Every generation must fight for the principles that made self-government possible. Freedom only survives when each generation chooses to defend it. So, do we have the courage to defend and protect what is being challenged, the very principles that made America the greatest experiment in history?
1: Some parents are pushing back over what they consider a school's over-reliance on tech.
6: Seven parents in a Philadelphia suburb have sued their school district in federal court for not allowing families to opt out of internet use. The local Marion School District adopted a new policy limiting device use in elementary schools, but repealed an opt-out option. The parents argue this policy denies their rights and exposes children to online risks. The district denies the allegations, noting not all plaintiffs have students enrolled. The lawsuit is part of a broader push against excessive tech use in schools. Keith Peters reporting.
1: The Federal Trade Commission in 22 states have filed suit against Amazon, claiming the online retailer defrauded advertising customers. The lawsuit accuses Amazon of overcharging 1.2 million ad customers. Amazon says the allegations against it are false. More details at SRNnews.com.

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1: With SRN News, I'm Rich Thomason in Washington. Tropical Storm Edward is bearing down on parts of coastal Texas and Louisiana. Landfall expected today in the Houston area. It's forecast to bring torrential rains and potential flooding. Catastrophic flooding has claimed more than 1,000 lives in Nepal. Search and rescue crews continue their work both in Nepal and across the border in China-controlled Tibet.
2: When it comes to the rescue effort, it has been phenomenal. The footage we've had from Chinese state media of rescuers trying to get to that site, abseiling, scaling mountains, and now they are trailing through waist-deep mud. They're using life-detecting equipment now, try to do a below-the-mud search to see if there's any sign of life. But so far, they say they have found no survivors.
1: The BBC's Laura Bicker. Looks like President Trump will be able to finish one of his pet projects after all.
3: Construction can continue. The Supreme Court ruling 5-4 that President Trump can finish building the ballroom at the White House, which will seat 1,000 guests. The project will also include a state-of-the-art military-grade underground bunker that will have medical facilities and other high-tech security. The project, funded by President Trump and private donors, will cost an estimated $400 million and is scheduled to open in September of 2028. Laura Winters reporting.
1: The attacker is dead, so is one of her victims. New York City police say a knife-wielding woman went on a stabbing spree yesterday afternoon in Times Square. The NYPD says she stabbed two people before she was fatally shot by police who say she had two knives, using them in an apparently random, unprovoked attack. On Wall Street, the Dow futures are down 331 points. This is SRN News.
4: Foundations of Freedom, a look at America's founding principles and the leaders who shaped our nation.
5: Ronald Reagan understood that liberty could never be taken for granted. In 1967, he warned Americans, freedom is a fragile thing, and it's never more than one generation away from extinction. President Reagan knew the freedom secured by one generation were not guaranteed to survive to the next. Today, as socialistic ideas that place greater power in the hands of government gain renewed support, Reagan's warning carries even greater weight. Freedom is more than inheritance. It's a responsibility, one we all share. Every generation must fight for the principles that made self-government possible. Freedom only survives when each generation chooses to defend it. So, do we have the courage to defend and protect what is being challenged, the very principles that made America the greatest experiment in history?
1: Some parents are pushing back over what they consider a school's over-reliance on tech.
6: Seven parents in a Philadelphia suburb have sued their school district in federal court for not allowing families to opt out of internet use. The local Marion School District adopted a new policy limiting device use in elementary schools, but repealed an opt-out option. The parents argue this policy denies their rights and exposes children to online risks. The district denies the allegations, noting not all plaintiffs have students enrolled. The lawsuit is part of a broader push against excessive tech use in schools. Keith Peters reporting.
1: The Federal Trade Commission in 22 states have filed suit against Amazon, claiming the online retailer defrauded advertising customers. The lawsuit accuses Amazon of overcharging 1.2 million ad customers. Amazon says the allegations against it are false. More details at srnnews.com.
7: What do Americans value? This is Matt Staver with Freedom's Call. In 2025, more than 2,000 U.S. adult citizens were asked to pick their most important values from a list of 23 attributes. The results are based on the Gallup Aspen Ideas American Values Index survey. Family was the clear number one personal value chosen by 49% of adults. Freedom, health, integrity, and faith were also chosen by 26 to 30% of participants as one of their top three values. This study comes after the Pew Research Center surveyed more than 5,000 U.S. adults in 2023 and discovered that Americans overwhelmingly stated that spending time with family was one of the most important things in life. In today's society, where the definition of family is continually being warped and challenged, we must hold tightly to God's design for the family. Stay informed at Liberty Counsel's website, lc.org.

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0: Hello, friends. 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
1: Today we hear part 5 of a sermon entitled Prophecies for Today. In this message, Brother Fugit makes us aware of how close the coming of the Lord could be. 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
2: Folks, into the Great Tribulation period and the leadership of the Antichrist. How many people there are today who are being deceived and living a life that they believe in things that just isn't true. How many people today are living in an imaginary life where they learn that by playing computer games and video games all the time. And yet you talk to somebody about death or attending a funeral. Well, I don't want to attend a funeral. Folks are afraid to attend a funeral today. Folks are afraid to walk by a casket and look at the body of one who has died. Oh, they love the horror of the video games because they know all of that is not real. But they don't like to look at things that bring them to the reality. And one day every man has an appointment with death and we're going to die. And dear friend, our faith must be in Christ so that we do not face that day in fear, but we face it in faith and we can say, as did the Apostle Paul, the time of my departure is at hand. We know that the Antichrist will bring a false peace and a safety. He will require a mark on either their hand or forehead. We're pretty close to that. We require a mask now, but he'll require a mark on either their hand or forehead. And that mark will be scanned in some way to buy and sell. We're used to being marked. They're saying now, you must take this flu shot in order to take your finals in school or to work in this department or to live here or to travel here. You see, the work of control that the Antichrist will need, those behaviors are already in place and more. And today, science is king. Creation is mocked and criticized and ridiculed. It's amazing how God made our bodies and how God made the immune system, and how God provided us with truth and education in the Bible of how to care for our bodies and not to abuse our bodies. We live in a day of science says it. Well, if my favorite scientist says it, and there is deception by science, the news media, deception by Department of Justice, IRS, FBI. You tell me today who you trust. The only hope, the only help available is the Lord Jesus. Amen. We need to keep our faith strong in Him. The devil, for a long time, has had the human race listening as sheeple to instruction. In 1921, Adolf Hitler gave a speech in a beer hall to 4,000 people. In that speech, he called Jesus the great world liberator. He went on to tell how the Jews killed the world liberator. And that because of that, they, the Jews, in turn, should be killed. And they should be wiped off the face of the earth. And Hitler vowed for the first time publicly that he would do that. And you think of the deceptive work of just one man responsible for millions of deaths. But wait a minute. Many of them thought they were doing right. They thought they were doing right. They were getting rid of these people who killed the world liberator, who would have brought great peace. We see Christians in churches being singled out today. Even though the Constitution protects the rights of Christianity, you say, no, it's religion. If you understand religion and what religion meant when the Constitution was drafted, and you look at the Mayflower Compact, and you look at the work and structure of colonial America into the days of America becoming a nation, religion was not talking about 25 different gods. It was talking about faith in the Creator God of the universe. But there are those today, including the governor of this state, that has worked even during Thanksgiving to close Christian schools for safety. I'll come back to that in a minute. The way Europe became a godless society was not to tell them Christmas was not real and they shouldn't celebrate the birth of Christ. But little by little, they started changing names and words, so when the next generation came along, they were more familiar with winter solstice than they was Christmas holiday. Secular songs were introduced. Oh, they didn't want to get rid of the traditional Christian songs. They just wanted the new songs introduced that had a little bit better of a jingle and attractive sound than those old traditional ones. And then they said, well, I don't even know what those folks were talking about. Certainly they didn't know what he was talking about. They didn't know God. They didn't know the Bible. Certainly they didn't know. They began to tell children, this is what Christmas is all about. And today, children in our nation think Easter's about a rabbit. Christmas is about buying and trading gifts. We've seen it. We've seen where crosses have been removed. We've seen the work of folks like Nancy Pelosi has worked to take the phrase under God away from everything that she can in Congress. To stop prayers every place they can. Just to the place that it's no longer a habit to repeat those phrases under God and Merry Christmas. We went through a time of political correctness where it was not politically correct to say Merry Christmas, but Happy Holidays. Now, one of these days, this spirit's going to be taken out of the way, and when iniquity is in full force, then the judgment of God is going to fall. Let me move on to two other things. It's interesting to see the correlation between the hatred of the Jews and how they work to teach hatred of the Jews to be a good thing, and see how the work of hating the Christians today, those rebellious Christians, those rebellious midwives that refuse to kill those babies when they're born in Egypt, they're a bunch of rebels. That Daniel, he won't pray to the world leader. He wants to pray to an imaginary God, that rebel. And they work to build a hatred toward Christianity. We see it in the education system. We hear the word inclusion, and we think that means everybody, but actually what it means is anybody but Christianity. Tolerance is taught to protect not folks from hate crimes, but to protect pointing out sinful behaviors of mankind that God speaks against. It's interesting to me that a liberal can call out a conservative on something that they say is offensive, but if the conservative mentions something that is offensive to the conservative, the response is those folks are bigots and they have some kind of a phobia. Political correctness permits words but omits anything Christian or Christ-like, and gender identity is not the acceptance of how God made us, but a rejection of the way God made us. I keep hearing this phrase, my faith teaches me. I want you to think about that. My faith teaches me. What do you mean by my faith teaches you? My faith is what I believe in. There's a difference in someone saying, my faith teaches me, or saying, the Bible teaches us. Because what I believe doesn't matter, but what the Bible teaches does matter. Amen. This idea can pick and choose in areas of control and say, don't you understand that Jesus cared about others, and if you cared about others, you wouldn't go to church on Sunday. Now, if that's all we knew, that might make sense. But tell me why the same person says it's not safer to go to church 1 hour and a half. But it is safe for you to go to the gambling joint all day. But they do have pieces of plexiglass. They tell me that's what Brother Young said. They do have pieces of plexiglass. I'm just kidding. And then the abortion clinic, we see a fight to keep that open. You know what I'm talking about. So you see, and then the liquor stores are open. And of course, Isaiah said they're going to need their liquor to drown their sorrow. Huge stores are open. You've been in them. I saw you there. I'm not telling you any of this for us to be discouraged. You understand what's going to happen. We are to work to win everybody we can to Christ until the sounding of the trumpet. When the trumpet sounds, you and I are going home and judgment's going to fall on this earth. I'll make four statements in less than 2 minutes. Number one, the Bible is truth. Keep reading the Bible. If you don't want to be deceived, keep reading the Bible. Number two, stay faithful to God's house. Christ died for the church. He'll return for the church. Amen. Stay faithful to church. Now, I want to say, I've said this from the beginning. I told folks personally this week, I don't want folks to get sick. I don't want to be responsible for anyone getting sick. And I've said to folks, I want you to do what's right for you and for your family. But I want to tell you something. You better not be home living in fear. Better be home living in faith still. You're with us. You understand what I'm talking about. Number three, be careful about the propaganda of the world. If it sounds too good to be true, it might be. And let me tell you this, and I'm finished. Jesus is looking for faith, and when He returns, He'll be looking for faith in Him.
1: 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That's The Voice, 3000 Clays Mill Road, Lexington, Kentucky, 40503. May the Lord bless you and have a great day.

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1: With SRN News, I'm Rich Thomason in Washington. Tropical Storm Edward is bearing down on parts of coastal Texas and Louisiana. Landfall expected today in the Houston area. It's forecast to bring torrential rains and potential flooding. Catastrophic flooding has claimed more than 1,000 lives in Nepal. Search and rescue crews continue their work both in Nepal and across the border in China-controlled Tibet.
2: When it comes to the rescue effort, it has been phenomenal. The footage we've had from Chinese state media of rescuers trying to get to that site, abseiling, scaling mountains, and now they are trailing through waist-deep mud. They're using life-detecting equipment now, try to do a below-the-mud search to see if there's any sign of life. But so far, they say they have found no survivors.
1: The BBC's Laura Bicker. Looks like President Trump will be able to finish one of his pet projects after all.
3: Construction can continue. The Supreme Court ruling 5-4 that President Trump can finish building the ballroom at the White House, which will seat 1,000 guests. The project will also include a state-of-the-art military-grade underground bunker that will have medical facilities and other high-tech security. The project, funded by President Trump and private donors, will cost an estimated $400 million and is scheduled to open in September of 2028. Laura Winters reporting.
1: The attacker is dead, so is one of her victims. New York City police say a knife-wielding woman went on a stabbing spree yesterday afternoon in Times Square. The NYPD says she stabbed two people before she was fatally shot by police who say she had two knives, using them in an apparently random, unprovoked attack. On Wall Street, the Dow futures are down 331 points. This is SRN News.
4: Foundations of Freedom, a look at America's founding principles and the leaders who shaped our nation.
5: Ronald Reagan understood that liberty could never be taken for granted. In 1967, he warned Americans, freedom is a fragile thing, and it's never more than one generation away from extinction. President Reagan knew the freedom secured by one generation were not guaranteed to survive to the next. Today, as socialistic ideas that place greater power in the hands of government gain renewed support, Reagan's warning carries even greater weight. Freedom is more than inheritance. It's a responsibility, one we all share. Every generation must fight for the principles that made self-government possible. Freedom only survives when each generation chooses to defend it. So, do we have the courage to defend and protect what is being challenged, the very principles that made America the greatest experiment in history?
1: Some parents are pushing back over what they consider a school's over-reliance on tech.
6: Seven parents in a Philadelphia suburb have sued their school district in federal court for not allowing families to opt out of internet use. The local Marion School District adopted a new policy limiting device use in elementary schools, but repealed an opt-out option. The parents argue this policy denies their rights and exposes children to online risks. The district denies the allegations, noting not all plaintiffs have students enrolled. The lawsuit is part of a broader push against excessive tech use in schools. Keith Peters reporting.
1: The Federal Trade Commission in 22 states have filed suit against Amazon, claiming the online retailer defrauded advertising customers. The lawsuit accuses Amazon of overcharging 1.2 million ad customers. Amazon says the allegations against it are false. More details at srnnews.com.
7: AP Sports, I'm Mike Hempen. A stunning start to the U.S. Open. A 24-time Grand Slam champion has been knocked out in the first round for the first time, as we hear from correspondent Dave Ferry.
8: Fourth seed Novak Djokovic has become a first-round casualty at Arthur Ashe Stadium, falling to unseeded Mariano Navone in five sets. Djokovic led 2-1 before winning just three more games.
7: Scottie Scheffler is the FedEx Cup champion for the second time. His victory Sunday means he now leads the PGA Tour in career earnings at just over $130 million. Aaron Donald has returned to the Los Angeles Rams, ending a 2.5-year retirement. Donald has won three AP NFL Defensive Player of the Year awards. Quarterback Will Levis was waived by Tennessee, while Odell Beckham Jr. made the New York Giants. Alex Palou won his record-tying fourth consecutive IndyCar season championship. I'm Mike Hempen.

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1: With SRN News, I'm Rich Thomason in Washington. Tropical Storm Edward is bearing down on parts of coastal Texas and Louisiana. Landfall expected today in the Houston area. It's forecast to bring torrential rains and potential flooding. Catastrophic flooding has claimed more than 1,000 lives in Nepal. Search and rescue crews continue their work both in Nepal and across the border in China-controlled Tibet.
2: When it comes to the rescue effort, it has been phenomenal. The footage we've had from Chinese state media of rescuers trying to get to that site, abseiling, scaling mountains, and now they are trailing through waist-deep mud. They're using life-detecting equipment now, try to do a below-the-mud search to see if there's any sign of life. But so far, they say they have found no survivors.
1: The BBC's Laura Bicker. Looks like President Trump will be able to finish one of his pet projects after all.
3: Construction can continue. The Supreme Court ruling 5-4 that President Trump can finish building the ballroom at the White House, which will seat 1,000 guests. The project will also include a state-of-the-art military-grade underground bunker that will have medical facilities and other high-tech security. The project, funded by President Trump and private donors, will cost an estimated $400 million and is scheduled to open in September of 2028. Laura Winters reporting.
1: The attacker is dead, so is one of her victims. New York City police say a knife-wielding woman went on a stabbing spree yesterday afternoon in Times Square. The NYPD says she stabbed two people before she was fatally shot by police who say she had two knives, using them in an apparently random, unprovoked attack. On Wall Street, the Dow futures are down 331 points. This is SRN News.
4: Foundations of Freedom, a look at America's founding principles and the leaders who shaped our nation.
5: Ronald Reagan understood that liberty could never be taken for granted. In 1967, he warned Americans, freedom is a fragile thing, and it's never more than one generation away from extinction. President Reagan knew the freedom secured by one generation were not guaranteed to survive to the next. Today, as socialistic ideas that place greater power in the hands of government gain renewed support, Reagan's warning carries even greater weight. Freedom is more than inheritance. It's a responsibility, one we all share. Every generation must fight for the principles that made self-government possible. Freedom only survives when each generation chooses to defend it. So, do we have the courage to defend and protect what is being challenged, the very principles that made America the greatest experiment in history?
1: Some parents are pushing back over what they consider a school's over-reliance on tech.
6: Seven parents in a Philadelphia suburb have sued their school district in federal court for not allowing families to opt out of internet use. The local Marion School District adopted a new policy limiting device use in elementary schools, but repealed an opt-out option. The parents argue this policy denies their rights and exposes children to online risks. The district denies the allegations, noting not all plaintiffs have students enrolled. The lawsuit is part of a broader push against excessive tech use in schools. Keith Peters reporting.
1: The Federal Trade Commission in 22 states have filed suit against Amazon, claiming the online retailer defrauded advertising customers. The lawsuit accuses Amazon of overcharging 1.2 million ad customers. Amazon says the allegations against it are false. More details at SRNnews.com.

Well, the necessity of separation. If you're going to live a holy life, separation is part of it. There's three steps in the process of consecrating ourselves unto the Lord. We're dealing with separation first. Step number one, separation. Step two, sanctification. Step three, maintenance. We'll finish up with separation today and then go to sanctification, Lord willing, tomorrow. Separation. This portion of scripture, 2 Corinthians chapter 6, verse 14 through chapter 7, verse 1. Folks, it's so important. How do we achieve separation? What are the biblical boundaries when it comes to our interaction with those things in the world that are against God? Number one, the breaking of unequal yokes, and we talked about that. Folks, be careful in your relationships. Unequal yokes are created through close friendships, sometimes boyfriend-girlfriend relationships, marriage, student-teacher-student relationships, placing our children under the tutelage or mentoring of an unbeliever. Number two, separating yourself from anything opposed to God. And then I hit this yesterday and I want to finish up with it. Number three, touch not the unclean thing. Touch not the unclean thing. Anything that would lead you to moral impurity or open a door to demonic oppression. Now, we talked about moral impurity yesterday. When you do the study of the unclean thing, study that little phrase out, folks. That means you ought to have no contact with anything that is morally impure or could lead to moral impurity. But it has a secondary meaning also. Anything demonic. Touch not means to have no contact with anything that could give Satan a foothold in your life or open a door to demonic oppression. Folks, I'm going to tell you something. The devil's trying to sneak into the minds and hearts of American Christians, and he's using all kinds of different ways to do it. What kind of books are you reading? Do you just kind of wink, wink at a lot of this supernatural and fantasy stuff that honestly is nothing more than the occult being repackaged, and American Christians are buying it up? How about horror movies? Some of you are watching some things that involve demonic activity, and it's not funny and it's not a game. Let me just say this. You have to really monitor video games. Now, I'm old school, okay? Preacher, did you play video games when you were a kid? Yeah, I think I played Pong, and I think I was in college before Pac-Man came out, and I didn't have any time in college to do anything but eat, sleep, work, and study. So no, I guess I haven't been exposed much to it, but folks, listen to me. There are so many video games that are introducing gateways into the occult. Be careful. How about the music that you're listening to? How about television shows? Hey, what websites have you been visiting? How about these chat rooms? By the way, this may sound like some old school stuff, but please tell me you're not messing with tarot cards or Ouija boards. The Bible says this, be sober, be vigilant, because your adversary, the devil, as a roaring lion, walketh about seeking whom he may devour. Let me just ask you something. Are you petting the roaring lion? Have you cuddled up with him? Are you taking a brush and brushing out his mane? Listen, the devil's not your friend. Stay away from anything that is demonic, devilish, or of the occult. As a preacher, sometimes I want to stop and laugh. I can't believe we have to say this to born-again Christians. Come on, folks. Do you want to live a holy life? Then let's get serious about it. Until tomorrow, let's continue to look for that blessed hope and the glorious appearing of the great God and our Savior, Jesus Christ.

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1: Hey friend, I'm Mike McCurry. Welcome to Bible Tract Echoes. Thank you for tuning in today. We are in 1 Samuel chapter number 30. I'd invite you to find your place there. If not, I'll read the scripture for us in just a moment. We are talking about how to handle discouragement. It's one of those things even the most happy-go-lucky people deal with at different times in their life. And sometimes it's exterior circumstances that bear down on us, that pressure us in such a way that we slip into discouragement, depression, whatever we may call it, clinically or not. Some of these things are so well hidden, though. We smile at the world. We put on the facade. We make it look good at church and even for our family. But we know and God knows. I'm going to ask you, if you would, to tune your ears to what we're talking about today. The gospel tract I want to talk to you about, it goes right along. You need to get this tract. It's called Are You in Danger? That's a good question for you today. Maybe you'd say, what are you talking about? Is that a threat, Brother Micah? No. It's what this gospel tract talks about. It tells the story of a young man and a violin teacher. They go out fishing and enjoy just a little bit of time, and they had a good relationship there, and the parents knew where he was. And there was a problem, though. You see, there was a storm that came up. The young man almost lost his life. And it begged the question, a question that this illustration leads into, asks you the question, are you in danger? Not physical danger so much as spiritual danger. Maybe you're listening right now and you'd say, yeah, you know, if I think about it long enough, this has bothered me. I don't know for sure where I would go when I die. Well, I'd love to help you with that. The Bible can help you with that. I can just show you what the Bible says. I'll give you a number you can text in just a moment. I'd love to connect with you, but maybe you're a Christian and that gospel tract grabs your attention. Go to BibleTractsInc.org. That's BibleTractsInc.org. You can order some of this gospel tract for free. We'd love to send you some. But if you're wondering, yes, I'm in danger. Spiritually speaking, I don't know where I would go when I die. And friend, you've come to the right place. Listening right now, you could come to that saving knowledge of Jesus Christ. Not because I have anything of my own to share with you. I can tell you what the Bible says. We'll talk more about that in just a moment. But if you'd like to personally reach out to me, you can. I get a lot of messages sometimes, so it might take me a few hours, even a day, to get back to you at times. But I will get back with you ASAP, especially if we're talking about salvation. You can text me at this number, 309-316-7240. Again, that's 309-316-7240. Speaking of salvation, speaking of resting in the Lord, I want to find our place in 1 Samuel chapter 30.

living life, stopping at a fast food place, going to Walmart, or you fill in the blank, wherever we have to go to get life done. I found that when I strike up a conversation with someone, I try to be friendly. I try to be not necessarily charismatic. That gregarious is not probably a word you'd use to describe me, but I do like to make a connection with people as the Lord allows, and I try to be sensitive to the Holy Spirit for those opportunities. But I found that when I ask someone, "How are you doing?" I will get a stock answer. "Oh, I'm doing fine, thank you." Or just good. But if you ask the question again, if you say, no, "How are you really doing?" Oftentimes you can cut a little deeper. You can get to the heart of the matter. And I realize these past 4 years or so have been a little bit out of the ordinary, a little different. They use the word all the time, unprecedented. If you haven't heard that word for a little while, I'm sorry if I broke your streak. They were saying it all the time on the news, weren't they? Unprecedented times. But I realize that. But I also realize that people, maybe people like yourself, have been a little bit more open to what the Bible has to say than previously. And so when I ask the second time, "How are you doing?" I've gotten a little more. I've had people tell me, "Honestly, I'm not doing well. I can't make my rent, or my mom's in the hospital, or my car just broke down," or, but it's an opportunity. It's an opening for the gospel's sake. Just had the opportunity. Not but a day or so ago, a man stopped by here in Odell, Illinois, pulled in, and he came in and he shared a little bit of his story. By the way, if you're ever coming through Odell, Illinois, we'd love to meet you. If you've never seen our facility before, we'd love to show you. I'm actually coming to you right now from my office. I can show you where we record these episodes and all those things. But the main reason he stopped by was he wanted to ask if he could get some gospel tracts. And the answer was unequivocally, absolutely. But in doing so, he shared a little bit of his life's account. And he told about how his father had been a heavy, heavy drinker. His father was a World War II veteran. This man, his first name was Larry, 70-something years old. His father had been in World War II, one of the first people, his father was, to walk into Hiroshima after the bomb had been dropped. Of course, some of his war stories were gruesome, horrible to be honest, and it caused him to turn to alcohol. Now, praise God, he later, because of Larry's testimony, accepted Christ. But Larry followed in his father's footsteps for a while, but he finally came to the end of his rope. His son, after a few marriages had dissolved, he had a son. And that son was in a daycare at a church. Finally, when he could take it no longer, he called the pastor up and said, "I need to talk to you," and found himself on his knees at the altar and accepted Christ as his Savior. Maybe your story isn't about the descent into alcoholism. Maybe you haven't had 3 or 4 marriages like Larry. But maybe you have, or maybe you're discouraged in other ways. In 1 Samuel chapter 30, we're introduced to someone we already know from Scripture. His name is David. He comes to be known as King David later on. But right here, he's just David on the run. David, discouraged. Verse number 6, "And David was greatly distressed. His people had turned against him. The situation of life, the enemy had taken advantage of their distraction and it had captured. They didn't know if their wives and sons and daughters were alive or not, but they had been taken away, kidnapped. And David was greatly distressed. But what he did was, the Bible tells us, encouraged himself in the Lord. If you're listening right now and you say, "You know, maybe that talk about being in danger, that didn't cut to my soul quite as much as this right now. Maybe I'm just discouraged. And maybe I've only ever had human help, and that's failed me every time. And today, for the first time, I'm really willing to

consider turning to God. Disrespectfully, some call him the old man upstairs, a higher power. Friend, he is the creator of the universe, and he can be Lord of your life if you will allow him. He, as powerful as he is, the Bible tells us he doesn't force himself into your lives. He doesn't make you do what he wants you to do. What's the point of a creation that does everything you want it to? No, he wants to have fellowship with you because you choose it. He wants to have a relationship with you because you choose it. But that's often how it is. We are as close to God as we want to be. And maybe today you're willing to get a little bit closer. Maybe today you're willing to consider the topic of your eternal destiny. Maybe you're just discouraged enough that you realize that you could encourage yourself in the Lord. If that's you today, I'm going to ask you to do this. I want to thank you, first of all, for your open mind. I want to thank you for the fact that you're even willing to listen. We've taken a little left turn from where I was planning on going in my notes, but I think it's well worth it, because if just one more soul, the song says, would walk down the aisle, just like Larry found himself on his knees at an altar, you could come to a saving knowledge of Jesus Christ right now and today, even though we're coming across thousands of miles, potentially, from wherever you happen to be. I'm in Odell, Illinois. I don't know where you are, but you could right now understand that you are, the Bible tells us, a sinner. We are all sinners, for all have sinned and come short of the glory of God. We can do nothing about that. We're born sinners. We're born in sin. As it is written, there is none righteous, no, not one. But Jesus Christ paid the penalty for us. You see, our sin is going to send us to a devil's hell. For the wages of sin is death. That's not just talking about the moment you take your last breath and your heart stops beating. That's talking about stepping over into eternity. And there's only one of two places you can go. Hell or heaven. So, Jesus paid the penalty. For the wages of sin is death, but the gift of God is eternal life through Jesus Christ our Lord. That sounds encouraging. And maybe today, for the first time, you'd like to encourage yourself in the Lord and you'd like to accept his free gift. God is not one you add to your pantheon of other gods. He is God and God alone. Maybe you'd like to accept him today. You could pray a prayer like this. Dear God, I know I'm a sinner. I know that because of my sin, I can't go to heaven, but I want to. I want to accept the free gift of your son, Jesus' sacrifice on the cross. I know he was crucified. He died on a cross for me. I know he was buried, but he rose again the third day. He has power over life and death, and I want that for my life. I want to accept you as my Savior. Please save me. Maybe, just maybe, you have more questions. Maybe you did pray that prayer you'd like to let someone know. I'd love to hear from you. If you have questions or comment, text me at 309-316-7240. We're going to talk more about encouraging ourselves in the Lord, but I hope you took the first step today. Have a great day for His glory. We'll talk to you soon. God bless.

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1: With SRN News, I'm Rich Thomason in Washington. Tropical Storm Edward is bearing down on parts of coastal Texas and Louisiana. Landfall expected today in the Houston area. It's forecast to bring torrential rains and potential flooding. Catastrophic flooding has claimed more than 1,000 lives in Nepal. Search and rescue crews continue their work both in Nepal and across the border in China-controlled Tibet.
2: When it comes to the rescue effort, it has been phenomenal. The footage we've had from Chinese state media of rescuers trying to get to that site, abseiling, scaling mountains, and now they are trailing through waist-deep mud. They're using life-detecting equipment now, try to do a below-the-mud search to see if there's any sign of life. But so far, they say they have found no survivors.
1: The BBC's Laura Bicker. Looks like President Trump will be able to finish one of his pet projects after all.
3: Construction can continue. The Supreme Court ruling 5-4 that President Trump can finish building the ballroom at the White House, which will seat 1,000 guests. The project will also include a state-of-the-art military-grade underground bunker that will have medical facilities and other high-tech security. The project, funded by President Trump and private donors, will cost an estimated $400 million and is scheduled to open in September of 2028. Laura Winters reporting.
1: The attacker is dead, so is one of her victims. New York City police say a knife-wielding woman went on a stabbing spree yesterday afternoon in Times Square. The NYPD says she stabbed two people before she was fatally shot by police who say she had two knives, using them in an apparently random, unprovoked attack. On Wall Street, the Dow futures are down 331 points. This is SRN News.
4: Foundations of Freedom, a look at America's founding principles and the leaders who shaped our nation.
5: Ronald Reagan understood that liberty could never be taken for granted. In 1967, he warned Americans, freedom is a fragile thing, and it's never more than one generation away from extinction. President Reagan knew the freedom secured by one generation were not guaranteed to survive to the next. Today, as socialistic ideas that place greater power in the hands of government gain renewed support, Reagan's warning carries even greater weight. Freedom is more than inheritance. It's a responsibility, one we all share. Every generation must fight for the principles that made self-government possible. Freedom only survives when each generation chooses to defend it. So, do we have the courage to defend and protect what is being challenged, the very principles that made America the greatest experiment in history?
1: Some parents are pushing back over what they consider a school's over-reliance on tech.
6: Seven parents in a Philadelphia suburb have sued their school district in federal court for not allowing families to opt out of internet use. The local Marion School District adopted a new policy limiting device use in elementary schools, but repealed an opt-out option. The parents argue this policy denies their rights and exposes children to online risks. The district denies the allegations, noting not all plaintiffs have students enrolled. The lawsuit is part of a broader push against excessive tech use in schools. Keith Peters reporting.
1: The Federal Trade Commission in 22 states have filed suit against Amazon, claiming the online retailer defrauded advertising customers. The lawsuit accuses Amazon of overcharging 1.2 million ad customers. Amazon says the allegations against it are false. More details at srnnews.com.
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0: This is the Gospel Hour, making known to this nation the gospel of Jesus Christ. 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
1: Hello, everyone, and welcome to the Gospel Hour. I'm David Green, director of the Gospel Hour, inviting you to stay tuned with us for the next 30 minutes as we bring you a great old song from the Big Green Tent and continue with our series of messages on the cross of Christ as preached and taught by my late father, Dr. Oliver B. Green. And we'll get to that in a moment, but as I said, we have a great song for you, Nothing But the Blood. Now, of course, nothing but the blood of Jesus can save us from hell. It's a great song, and I know that you will enjoy it. So please enjoy the music today, and then after that, Dr. Green.

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1: Direct us, our Father, as we look into thy word. I pray thee, O God, may the Holy Spirit enlighten us and guide us into the truth and understanding that thou wouldst have us see and understand and appropriate today. Save the lost and blessed believers in Jesus' name. Amen. Now, we're studying Calvary. Last week, I talked about Jesus, prophet, priest, and king, and I said all of these are because of Calvary. Now, I spent a couple of days last week talking about redemption and salvation, and I was convicted over the weekend. I studied more, and I read other scriptures, and I ran references, and I felt in my heart that I should go further in this, because after all, we're not in a hurry. We want to see and learn what God would have us see as believers, and we want sinners saved. So I'm studying with you day by day, and I'm trying to show you the difference in redemption and salvation. Now, wait just a minute. Now, listen carefully. I'm not saying that redemption does not include salvation, and I'm not saying that they have much in common, but to redeem means to regain possession of by repurchase. Now, salvation, or to save means to make safe, or to rescue or deliver from danger, to preserve, to safeguard, to keep. If you save pennies, you keep them. You don't spend them. You have a little bank or some kind of a container, and you drop all your pennies. A lot of people do that. And then when they have some small need, they go to the penny jar. Now, you save pennies. That means that you put them in a place of safekeeping, at least as far as it's humanly possible. Now, I'm not trying to dissect and chop up salvation into bits or redemption into bits, but I'm trying to show you just what Jesus accomplished. He said, it is finished, it is accomplished, and beloved, the salvation that Jesus accomplished and the redemption that he made possible for us is perfect in every respect, every might. It is perfect. I don't have the words in my language. I can't utter the words to express what I'd like to say. Now, in 1 Corinthians 1, we have our text for the series. 1 Corinthians 1:23, but we preach Christ crucified, Christ the power of God, and the wisdom of God. Now that's 1 Corinthians 1:23-24. We preach Christ crucified, not Christ the babe in a manger, not Christ the miracle worker, not Christ the healer. He was all of this, but more. We preach Christ crucified, the power of God and the wisdom of God. Now, yesterday, I said in the New Testament there are two principal words that speak of redemption. Now, I can't say them. I'm not a Greek scholar, but I'll spell them in the English. Now, this is the English spelling, A-G-O-R-A-Z-O, that's one. L-U-T-R-O-O is the other. Now, the first one signifies to buy something in the market, to acquire something by paying a price. And then the second one means to release by virtue of a price that has been paid. To release. That is, you buy a bird and set it free. You buy an animal and set it free. You buy it out of the market. Now, I'm talking about the first one, A-G-O-R-A-Z-O. It occurs first in Matthew 13:44. A man buys a field, and he hides a treasure in that field. Now, the field is the world, we read in Matthew 13:38. And in verse 46 of the same chapter, the man buyeth a pearl of great price. Now, Jesus loved the world. Jesus came not to condemn the world, but to save the world. He is the propitiation for our sins, and not for ours only, but for the sins of the whole world. Now, he purchased the world. The earth is the Lord's, and the fullness are of the world, and they that dwell therein. But the world is not redeemed. all men are not redeemed. All men are not redeemed. The redeemed are those who have yielded to the one who repurchased us with the blood of the Lamb. Now, we can't stay there any longer. The key verses on this is in Revelation 5:9 and Acts 20 and verse 28. Acts 5:9. God purchased the church with God's own blood. What a price. The Lamb, by the blood, redeemed us to God, and we are redeemed for eternity because the blood is incorruptible and the purchased possession is God's for all eternity. Writing to the believers in the church at Corinth, Paul expresses in chapter 6 and verse 20 this tremendous truth. Listen what he says. For ye are bought with a price, therefore glorify God in your body and in your spirit, which are God's. You are bought with a price. Now, God purchased us out of the world. We are in the world, but we are not of the world. In John 17, the Lord's intercessory prayer just before Calvary, he prays to the Heavenly Father to protect his little children, his sons. They are in the world. He said, I'm not asking you to take them out of the world, but keep them from the world. Now, we are bought. We are bought with a price. Now, we are commanded, since we are bought and since we are not our own, we are commanded to glorify God in our body and to glorify God in our spirit because they belong to God. Now, look at Galatians 3:13. Christ hath redeemed us from the curse of the law, being made a curse for us, for it is written, cursed is everyone that hangeth on a tree. Now, God purchased us with or by means of the blood of the Lamb, and he delivered us from the law. Now, that doesn't mean that God has done away with his law. But, beloved, you just can't imagine. If you could read my mail, you'd understand a little more fully what I'm saying now. But you can't imagine the people in America who belong to Baptist churches, Methodist churches, Presbyterian churches, and other churches, Pentecostal and other churches, that are under law. They are under law, definitely under law. They sing about grace, grace, God's grace greater than all our sins, but then they are under law. The minister puts them under law, and the Sunday school teacher puts them under law, and they're mixing law and grace. Thou shalt not. Now, we do not because of grace. There is therefore now no condemnation of them which are in Christ Jesus who walk not. Now, the reason a believer does not get drunk, and the reason a believer does not take God's name in vain, and the reason a believer does not gamble is because they are a believer. We walk not after the world because we are the sons of God in the world, but not of the world, and the world is repulsive. I'm not talking about people, I'm talking about sin and the things of the world. These things are repulsive to a child of God. Now, we are redeemed from the curse of the law. The law killeth, but the Spirit maketh alive. The letter of the law killeth. No man ever kept the law but Jesus. Jesus kept the law, every jot, every tittle, Matthew 5:17. Jesus kept the law. Therefore, by means of his finished work, by means of his shed blood, we are purchased out of bondage. We are purchased out of and set free from the law of sin and death. Now listen. what the law could not do in that it was weak through the flesh, God sending his own Son in the likeness of sinful flesh and for sin, condemned sin in the flesh, that the righteousness of the law, the righteousness of the law, might be fulfilled in us who walk not. Now, it doesn't say if we walk not, but who walk not after the flesh. The righteousness of the law is fulfilled in us because Christ is in us. Christ in you, the hope of glory. Christ in you. All right. So, he hath redeemed us, being made a curse for us. He purchased us and set us free. All right. Now, in the fourth chapter and verse 4, but when the fullness of time was come, God sent forth his Son, made of a woman, made under the law, to redeem them that were under the law, that they might receive the adoption of sons, to deliver them and adopt them into God's family, to deliver them from the bondage of the law, and to give them liberty. Now, we are, that is, we have, by means of the death of Jesus, by means of Calvary, we are set free. Well, you say, preacher, then I can just go out and get drunk and cuss and kill and lie and cheat and steal and gamble. Listen, friend. Listen, dear friend. If you do those things, you've never been redeemed. You've never been born again. You've never been set free. You are in bondage. You've always been in bondage. You've never known God. Because if you want to do those things and long to do those things, that is certain proof that you do not have a new heart. And when God redeems and when God delivers, he puts within the inner man a new heart, a new spirit. Now in Galatians 5:1, stand fast therefore in the liberty wherewith Christ hath made us free, and be not entangled again with the yoke. With the yoke of bondage. Behold, I, Paul, say unto you, that if he be circumcised, Christ hath profited you nothing. For I testify again to every man that is circumcised, that he is debtor to do the whole law. Christ is become of no effect unto you. Whosoever of you are justified by the law, ye are fallen from grace. That is, grace and law does not, cannot, will not mix. You are either under grace or law. You do not mix. If you are trying to keep part of the law, then you have fallen from grace. That is, you're not in grace, and you never have been. Now the Bible says, stand fast, therefore, in the liberty wherewith Christ hath made us free. He was made a curse, that we might be delivered from the curse. He was made of a woman in a body of humiliation, that he might die the death, even the death of the cross, to deliver us from the bondage of the law and give us liberty in Christ. Now, the verse that I want us to really study is in Ephesians 1 and verse 7. Well, let me read verse 5 and 6 to get the connection. Having predestinated us under the adoption of children by Jesus Christ to himself according to the good pleasure of his will, to the praise of the glory of his grace, to the praise of the glory of his grace, wherein he hath made, M-A-D-E, made. He hath made. We did not make ourselves, we did not gradually become, but he made us accepted in the Beloved. In whom, in the Beloved, in whom we have redemption through his blood, the forgiveness of sins according to the riches of his grace. Now I'm going to talk about that verse, and we may finish and we may not. Number one, we have redemption. We are purchased, repurchased, paid for, and set free, liberty. If the Son, therefore, shall set you free, you shall be free indeed. Ye shall know the truth, and the truth shall make you free. John 8:32, ye shall know the truth. John 8:36, if the Son makes you free, you're free. All right? Now, we are redeemed, we are set free by means of His blood, in whom we have redemption through His blood. Now, I can't emphasize that too strongly, beloved. You say, Brother Green, you've said that 50 times in the past 3 or 4 weeks. I'll say it 50 more in the next couple of weeks. I'll say it 50 more. Without the shedding of blood, no remission. When I see the blood, I'll pass over you. The blood of Jesus Christ cleanseth us from all sin, having made peace through His blood, redeemed us unto God by His blood, by means of His blood, in whom we have redemption through His blood. That is, the means of redemption is through His blood. The redemption that we have is through His blood. And there is no other means of redemption. You cannot do enough good works. You cannot live in such a way that you can bring about your redemption. Blood, His blood. Now, the measure, just how far does this redemption reach according to the riches of His grace? We are redeemed through His blood according to the riches of His grace. Now, what does He mean by according to the riches of His grace? According to the riches of His grace. Did you know that if God had not been a God of grace, God would never have allowed Jesus to die on the cross? But we see Jesus made a little lower than the angels, crowned with glory and honor, made for the suffering of death, crowned with glory and honor, that Jesus, by the grace of God, Hebrews 2:9, Jesus, by the grace of God, unmerited, unearned, undeserved,

0: twisted out of shape and without form and void, and the whole creation is groaning and travailing now in pain because of sin. Now, God loves the world. God made the world, and the earth is the Lord's and the fullness thereof. And one day, all creation will be delivered, but only men who are redeemed, I'm talking about men and women, will be those who are redeemed. Now, one day God will deliver the air, the earth, and the rivers, and everything from the curse. Because these were made subject to bondage, not willingly. Adam sinned. The animals didn't sin. The stars didn't sin. The atmosphere did not sin. Adam sinned. And God provided the price to repurchase, to redeem. And God hath redeemed. And God is redeeming moment by moment anyone who will believe in the shed blood of Jesus. But the measure, the strength, the value of his redemption is through, according to his grace, the riches of God's grace. And man is definitely out of it. Not by works of righteousness which we have done. We are his workmanship, created in Christ Jesus. Are you saved by the blood? If you're not, you're lost. Father, in the name of Jesus, through the shed blood of Jesus, by the grace of our God, save many poor, lost souls now. In his name, amen.
1: 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I hope you were blessed by the message today and will tune in again each and every time that you can. 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And after you hear more about it, if you would like to order several sets of this offer to share with your church or others or your Sunday school class, you may certainly do so. 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And in return, I'm going to send you first the musical album, Tell Me the Story of Jesus, 14 great songs on a compact disc, all by the Gospel Hour singers and musicians. Songs such as Christ Returneth, Saved by Grace, He Leadeth Me, Christ Receiveth Sinful Men, and so on. Beautiful, beautiful music, 14 songs that you will enjoy, everyone. Then we have my father's verse-by-verse commentary on 1 and 2 Thessalonians, the epistles of Paul, the apostle, to the Thessalonians. Now, this is a hardback book, 308 pages long, including a detailed introduction to the book by my dad, a wonderful study. So, to get both the book and the music,

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0: Friends, this is David Green again. On behalf of myself and the entire Gospel Hour family, I want to thank you for tuning in to the program today. I hope you received a blessing today and will tune in again each and every time you can. And so, until next time, may the Lord bless you and keep you in His will.

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1: With SRN News, I'm Rich Thomason in Washington. Tropical Storm Edward is bearing down on parts of coastal Texas and Louisiana. Landfall expected today in the Houston area. It's forecast to bring torrential rains and potential flooding. Catastrophic flooding has claimed more than 1,000 lives in Nepal. Search and rescue crews continue their work both in Nepal and across the border in China-controlled Tibet.
2: When it comes to the rescue effort, it has been phenomenal. The footage we've had from Chinese state media of rescuers trying to get to that site, abseiling, scaling mountains, and now they are trailing through waist-deep mud. They're using life-detecting equipment now, try to do a below-the-mud search to see if there's any sign of life. But so far, they say they have found no survivors.
1: The BBC's Laura Bicker. Looks like President Trump will be able to finish one of his pet projects after all.
3: Construction can continue. The Supreme Court ruling 5-4 that President Trump can finish building the ballroom at the White House, which will seat 1,000 guests. The project will also include a state-of-the-art military-grade underground bunker that will have medical facilities and other high-tech security. The project, funded by President Trump and private donors, will cost an estimated $400 million and is scheduled to open in September of 2028. Laura Winters reporting.
1: The attacker is dead, so is one of her victims. New York City police say a knife-wielding woman went on a stabbing spree yesterday afternoon in Times Square. The NYPD says she stabbed two people before she was fatally shot by police who say she had two knives, using them in an apparently random, unprovoked attack. On Wall Street, the Dow futures are down 331 points. This is SRN News.
4: Foundations of Freedom, a look at America's founding principles and the leaders who shaped our nation.
5: Ronald Reagan understood that liberty could never be taken for granted. In 1967, he warned Americans, freedom is a fragile thing, and it's never more than one generation away from extinction. President Reagan knew the freedom secured by one generation were not guaranteed to survive to the next. Today, as socialistic ideas that place greater power in the hands of government gain renewed support, Reagan's warning carries even greater weight. Freedom is more than inheritance. It's a responsibility, one we all share. Every generation must fight for the principles that made self-government possible. Freedom only survives when each generation chooses to defend it. So, do we have the courage to defend and protect what is being challenged, the very principles that made America the greatest experiment in history?
1: Some parents are pushing back over what they consider a school's over-reliance on tech.
6: Seven parents in a Philadelphia suburb have sued their school district in federal court for not allowing families to opt out of internet use. The local Marion School District adopted a new policy limiting device use in elementary schools, but repealed an opt-out option. The parents argue this policy denies their rights and exposes children to online risks. The district denies the allegations, noting not all plaintiffs have students enrolled. The lawsuit is part of a broader push against excessive tech use in schools. Keith Peters reporting.
1: The Federal Trade Commission in 22 states have filed suit against Amazon, claiming the online retailer defrauded advertising customers. The lawsuit accuses Amazon of overcharging 1.2 million ad customers. Amazon says the allegations against it are false. More details at SRNnews.com.
7: 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Stay tuned.
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7: 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New measures prompt schools to highlight the influence of religion in our nation's history while also broadening First Amendment protections for students. Supporters say these laws protect freedom, while others warn that they could create legal concerns or confusion. 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
9: One sat alone beside the highway, begging. His eyes were blind, the light he could not see.

0: Matthew
1: chapter 17.
0: There's a verse in the Bible that says, where there is no vision, the people perish. This is not in the Bible, but the Bible teaches me that where there's the wrong vision, the people perish. We're living in a time of a visionless people. Yet we're seeing more. But we're seeing more of this earth and more of the things of earth. God had a way of saying in the Old Testament, what do you see? What seest thou? The prophets used to be called seers, even before they were called prophets. Oh, thou seer. The old king said, yeah, they saw. What do you see today? This is the looking glass age. I remember when I was a little kid, we didn't call them mirrors, we called them looking glasses. Looking glass. That's where you see, you said. The writer said, the natural man seeth himself in the mirror and goeth away and straightway forgetteth what manner of man he was. Looking, seeing. But tonight, I'd like to speak on the vision splendid. I went to the room this afternoon in the nice home where I'm staying and got my Bible and asked the Lord for some message. I began reading the book of Matthew, and so I want you to climb one of the outstanding hills in the Bible with me tonight. I wrote a sermon, I hope you've read it, on Moses the mountaineer. Moses was always climbing hills. In fact, he wound up climbing hills. He died climbing. And God's people ought to be mountain climbers. We don't fit the atmosphere of the lowlands. We used to sing the old song, I'm pressing on the upward way. New heights I'm gaining every day. That's good. Though some may dwell, in another verse where these abound, my prayer and my aim is higher ground. I want to live above the world, though Satan's darts at me be hurled. Brother, anytime you live above the world, there'll be some darts. But if you live far enough above the world, it won't get to you. After Mr. Martin Luther King died, I was over in that section in the very city, and we had a warning. The pilots, when I flew out of Atlanta, if we happened to be going over Memphis in that area, we were to fly at a certain altitude because folks had been shooting into airplane wings. And that's about all the inspiration I need to climb higher. But you see, if I'd get up high enough, they couldn't hit me. Most of us are mangled and riddled and got bullet holes in us because we're not hardly off the ground. A lot of people just taxing around the airport, never have taken off yet. That's what's wrong. Earthbound critters, that's it. Don't know what it is. To mount up with wings as an eagle. You know, he didn't say mount it with wings as an English sparrow. Or a little snowbird. But with wings as an eagle. That's the queen of the air. I mean, when she mounts up, she mounts up. Oh, listen. As an eagle stirreth up her nest, fluttereth over her young, taketh them, beareth them up on her pinions or wings. God's people ought to be eagle Christians. We have no right to fly so low that we're always... And I'll tell you something else. The highest flying is always the safest flying. Now, you might, when you first start out flying, you might think, oh, me, I wish we'd fly low. That's dangerous flying. Always think of that little simple admonition of the precious old farmer whose little old country boy had joined the Air Corps. And they took him up to the place where he was leaving, and he looked at his son with all the love of a sweet old Christian country daddy. And he said, son, remember my advice, fly low and slow. He might have meant well, but I'll tell you, that'd kill his favorite son, I'll tell you that. And that's what's wrong with most of us. We're too low and we're too slow for God. Matthew chapter 17. And I'm glad to share two messages with our radio friends. And the next broadcast, you'll have to listen to the rest of the message because it'll be nearly an hour in length, the message that we bring. Forget all time. It's soon or none out anyhow. Don't ever get too involved in time because if you live for time, you're living for something that's just about over with. If you live for eternity, you'll have that always. And I've never known anybody that lived for time but what lost in eternity. And what shall it profit a man if he shall gain the whole world and lose his own soul? I read the 16th chapter of the book of Matthew today, and Jesus was giving in the 16th chapter, in the 24th verse, and this is where he established his church. And then you need to remind the preachers that are here, and the pastor and myself, again, Jesus is the church builder. We're not. I hear people talk about, I'm building the church. I wouldn't give you 2 cents for the church you could build. We got too many man-made churches now. The church is divine. It has a divine head, has a divine body, has a divine administrator, has a divine blueprint called the Bible, has a divine task, and has a divine future. There's nothing man-made about a New Testament church. All the man-made junk we got in it, we could do without. It's a supernatural institution. And it's not an organization. It's an organism. And you can't organize a New Testament church. It's got to be divinely built. Our orders come from headquarters. And they just one headquarters. And so he said, upon this rock, I will build my church, and the gates of hell shall not prevail against it. He said, I'm going to give you the keys. And he said, whatsoever you loose on earth will be loosed in heaven. Whatsoever you bind on earth will be bound in heaven. And dear friend, no matter what lodge you might have eased into, he never did say that about a lodge. And if you want to make folks stopping up the ears, you mentioned some of these little outfits are joined and some that they give allegiance to. I'm not a denominational man, but I still believe that Jesus is going to build his church. And I've wound up the last 10 or 15 or 20 years of my life giving my allegiance to Jesus Christ, number one, the Bible, number two, local church number three, and the local pastor number four, and that's my ministry. But I'll have to hasten to say this other word, and you know it's so much of the evangelism and soul winning is going to be done outside the churches in the closing days. Not because it was God's original plan, but because Christ has been crowded out of the church. Therefore, he'll work outside the church. If you don't know what I'm talking about, you read Hebrews chapter 13 when it said he suffered without the gate. And you don't have to ask me which gate. Just name all the gates and you'll find him outside of all of them, except God's gate. He suffered without the social gate. He was outside the religious gate. He was outside the family gate. He was outside the financial gate. He was outside the political gate. Jesus suffered without the gate. And a lot of people are willing for him to suffer outside the gate. But when you come to that next verse where it said, let's go to him outside the gate, somebody said, no, let him suffer out there. Not me. I'm comfortable inside the gate. But you'll never have the peace and the power of God until you go where Jesus is. Just remember that. Our safety is with him. And he doesn't need us half as much as we need him. Modernism is always saying, the Lord needs this, and the Lord needs that. The Lord doesn't need anything. He's got it all. God is completely self-contained. He never has leaned on anybody for anything. God is completely independent. He's omnipotent, and he's permanent. Man is afraid of his shadow. He's afraid of his past. I heard a man say to another fellow, I believe one day, he said, you know, I'm really worried. He said, about what? He said, I'm worried about the future. He said, what worries you about the future? He said, my past. What I've done to cripple the future. And dear friend, hear me now. You never injure or kill time. You never kill time without injuring your eternity. And when you think you can take these golden moments that are running through the hourglass of time so rapidly and throw them away, brother, you'll have to give an account to God. All of us will. This is the playboy generation. This is the bubble-blowing bunch. I mean, there never has been such a reckless desire for pleasure. I called a friend of mine today. I've seen him wreck his ministry. I saw him junk his call to preach over sin and lust. Gave up wife and children for his stinking desires of the flesh. I wish all the preachers could read the letters I've read today and answered. When people said, Brother Olaf, what about marriage? And what about the vow? And what about divorce? And what about, Brother, I'm glad I just hew right down the middle of the road. We're living in such a time, our preachers have forgotten their convictions. I read a while ago in the Bible about the requirements for a preacher. Husband of one wife. I believe that still holds. I wonder sometimes if this thing keeps going, unless the Lord performs a miracle, how I'll continue to live and get by with the simple preaching I've done all my life. I mean, anytime you preach the truth, you jeopard your life. I was reading last night about the death of Abraham Lincoln. I tell you, you go back and read how he got killed. You read some of the things that took place, dear friends. And when you think about what we're facing today, in this poor old wicked nation, because people have gotten out of Bible order. Now, notice in 24th verse, then Jesus said to his disciples, if any man will come after me, let him deny himself and take up his cross and follow me. I started to say, this young man found out I was coming to town and beat it out to the little pleasure resort to spend the weekend. There used to be a time when I'd see him run a race to come to my study to pray and to read the Bible, to go with me somewhere. And yet, he's running from God now. Sure, he's making a lot of money. I called his company. They said he's the head. But you Watson say he'll wind up the tail after a while. You better be careful, my Christian friend. It's time for God's people walking Bible paths if you want Bible joy and victory. And so I'll give you this other verse and then come to the main text. He said, whosoever will save his life shall lose it. Whosoever will lose his life for my sake shall find it. For what is a man profited if he shall gain the whole world and lose his own soul? Or what shall a man give in exchange for his soul? May we bow in prayer. Our Heavenly Father, we're coming now to such holy ground, and all of it's holy ground, but we pray that our spiritual shoes may be off of our old ungodly feet. We may be humble before the Lord. Father, I confess to thee, unless thou would reveal to me the message, I wouldn't have sense enough to find it. My education had run awful thin, and my experience and seniority in 36 years of preaching don't mean anything now, Lord, unless thou shalt come and help me and anoint my mind and saturate my soul and give me compassion and give me the love of Jesus, and may the fruit of the Spirit be born here tonight. We pray to bless all of your children. Lord, you know I do love all of them. I love everybody in the building, out in Radio Land. That's such a miracle. Lord, I love those that will criticize and cuss and raise Cain at the simple messages that we bear. But Lord, I pray that you'd bless them tonight. Help us to be more like Jesus. Oh, to be like thee, blessed Redeemer, pure as thou art. Come in thy sweetness, come in thy fullness. Stamp thine own image tonight on our heart. In Jesus' name, amen. Matthew chapter 17, verse 1. And after 6 days, Jesus taketh Peter, James, and John, his brother, and bringeth them up. And bringeth them up. The Bible says Jonah paid the fare and went down. It cost you to go down. It cost you to go down. And Jesus brings people up. The devil takes them down. You know, to me, I said a while ago, where there's no vision, the people perish. The devil knows that people have got to have a vision. Therefore, he took the real vision away and gave them a television. That's exactly what's written up, and it's the malignant cancer of this hour right now. Everybody I get have been eaten up with the rottenness of television, say what you please. People's minds are malignant, have no vision, and no concern for anybody or anything. Their souls are rotten. Their minds are reprobate. And everybody we've got to wean them away from the wrong kind of vision before they can ever get the right vision. And so I believe I could say, where there is a vision, people perish. If it's television. And I work so close to people, I mean, that are in trouble, and I've heard what they've said, and my mail has come, and the people that have been delivered from these things. But Jesus said, Peter, James, and John, I want to give you a vision. Come on. He said, we're coming. We're coming. He takes them up into a high mountain. Whereabouts? Apart. Oh, my brother. Hear me tonight. This is old-fashioned New Testament Christianity I'm talking about. You will never have the right vision till you come apart. You think you can run with the herd. You think you can run in the big pasture. You think you can wear what everybody else is wearing, looks like they wear, look like they look, go where they go. You'll never have the vision I'm talking about tonight. Never will. You'll never run with the multitude to do evil and see what these boys are going to see tonight. No man will ever be the same after he gets the right glimpse of Jesus. Never will. Peter, James, and John. And listen, if you want to know, you read Simon Peter's book when he said, I saw the glory. Oh, he said, I saw him. I mean, I was right there. I saw him. And we're going to see some lessons in this great 27 verses. May we read on. In the high mountain apart, and was transfigured before them, and his face did shine as the sun, and his raiment was white as the light. Dear friends, the sun, S-O-N, capital S, did shine as the S-U-N, sun. Oh, the light and the bright that came from Jesus. And oh, the dark that we face tonight in our civilization because we've lost our light. Oh, the Son of Righteousness said, I'll arise with healing in my wings. But oh, the picture we see tonight, his raiment was white as the light. His face and his raiment, his clothes and his features on his face were changed. You know, I believe this. I just got through reading. And I tell you, if you want something that'll really, you don't hear this preached anymore because it's out of bounds. I mean, you don't, used to old preachers get up, they don't preach it anymore. I mean, really, it's just dangerous to even read it, let alone preach on it. You want to read it? I got your curiosity up a little, haven't I? All right? Turn with me, please. I was reading it a while ago. I hope it's still in my Bible. Let's turn to the book of Peter. I'll show it to you in just a second. In 1 Peter, chapter 3, likewise, ye wives, be in subjection to your own husbands. Notice what he said, your own husband. Don't pay attention to anybody else's husband, just stay with your own. And be in subjection to them. I believe that one of the reasons we got so many sick, neurotic, nervous women is because they're not in Bible order. Now, you men did a fairly good job of hollering amen, but I'm going to tell you something else, and you may be quiet then, but I want you to say amen when you can. I believe that the reason the women are out of order is because the men haven't been in order. Now, that got both of them that time, didn't it? We don't have many men that are in Bible order, and the wife can't respect a man like that. There are certain relationships that are very sacred unto God. And if you want a happy home, get it in Bible order. And any woman that steps out of Bible order is going to miss Bible blessing. Now, I don't have time to preach on it, but I believe I ought to read it. He said, be in subjection to your own husband, that if any obey not the word, I want you to notice that's plural, but the wives are plural and so are the husbands. He didn't say that the wife is to be in subjection to her own husband. He said the wives and husbands. See, the wives.
2: The strangers to God, his grace and his love, were gathered by blue Galilee.
3: 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Romans 10:14 states, how then shall they call on him in whom they have not believed? And how shall they believe in him of whom they have not heard? And how shall they hear without a preacher? Many of the messages that you hear on the Family Altar program were first preached under the revival tent with sawdust floors where people would drive for miles to hear the preaching of God's Word. America experienced many revivals generations ago when the old-time preaching of the gospel brought countless lives to the altar. Psalms 33:12 tells us, blessed is the nation whose God is the Lord. 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
1: SRN News, I'm Rich Thomason in Washington. Tropical Storm Edward is bearing down on parts of coastal Texas and Louisiana. Landfall expected today in the Houston area. It's forecast to bring torrential rains and potential flooding. Catastrophic flooding has claimed more than 1,000 lives in Nepal. Search and rescue crews continue their work both in Nepal and across the border in China-controlled Tibet.
2: When it comes to the rescue effort, it has been phenomenal. The footage we've had from Chinese state media of rescuers trying to get to that site, abseiling, scaling mountains, and now they are trailing through waist-deep mud. They're using life-detecting equipment now to try to do a below-the-mud search to see if there's any sign of life. But so far, they say they have found no survivors.
1: The BBC's Laura Bicker. Looks like President Trump will be able to finish one of his pet projects after all.
3: Construction can continue. The Supreme Court ruling 5-4 that President Trump can finish building the ballroom at the White House, which will seat 1,000 guests. The project will also include a state-of-the-art military-grade underground bunker that will have medical facilities and other high-tech security. The project, funded by President Trump and private donors, will cost an estimated $400 million and is scheduled to open in September of 2028. Laura Winters reporting.
1: The attacker is dead, so is one of her victims. New York City police say a knife-wielding woman went on a stabbing spree yesterday afternoon in Times Square. The NYPD says she stabbed two people before she was fatally shot by police who say she had two knives, using them in an apparently random, unprovoked attack. On Wall Street, the Dow futures are down 331 points. This is SRN News.
4: Foundations of Freedom, a look at America's founding principles and the leaders who shaped our nation.
5: Ronald Reagan understood that liberty could never be taken for granted. In 1967, he warned Americans, freedom is a fragile thing, and it's never more than one generation away from extinction. President Reagan knew the freedom secured by one generation were not guaranteed to survive to the next. Today, as socialistic ideas that place greater power in the hands of government gain renewed support, Reagan's warning carries even greater weight. Freedom is more than inheritance. It's a responsibility, one we all share. Every generation must fight for the principles that made self-government possible. Freedom only survives when each generation chooses to defend it. So, do we have the courage to defend and protect what is being challenged, the very principles that made America the greatest experiment in history?
1: Some parents are pushing back over what they consider a school's over-reliance on tech.
6: Seven parents in a Philadelphia suburb have sued their school district in federal court for not allowing families to opt out of internet use. The local Marion School District adopted a new policy limiting device use in elementary schools, but repealed an opt-out option. The parents argue this policy denies their rights and exposes children to online risks. The district denies the allegations, noting not all plaintiffs have students enrolled. The lawsuit is part of a broader push against excessive tech use in schools. Keith Peters reporting.
1: The Federal Trade Commission in 22 states have filed suit against Amazon, claiming the online retailer defrauded advertising customers. The lawsuit accuses Amazon of overcharging 1.2 million ad customers. Amazon says the allegations against it are false. More details at srnnews.com.

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1: Hello, good neighbor. Are you having a good day? I sure hope you are. This is the day. This is the day that the Lord hath made. I'm going to rejoice and be glad in it. And to thank God for His Bible, His Word. Have you claimed it today? Thank God for the hymn books. Have you got a song in your heart? I have a song that Jesus gave me. Do you have a song today? You have some prayer requests today? Well, take your burden to the Lord and leave it there. We're in Exodus chapter 7, and welcome to September the 1st. Oh, my goodness. I mean, fall is upon us. And then before you know it, we're going to be decorating the house for Christmas. My. The echoes of joy. These sweet girls that are all mothers now, grew up here, most of them born here. My, sing.
2: My.

carry that with you today. My, what a joy to serve my Jesus. Well, we have one more song, then we're in Exodus chapter 7. Hey, you know, by the way, you know, I just thought of this. You know what, okay, this is a good thought. You could write me an email today, revivaltime@nvbc.org. Go ahead and do it, and I'll write you back, but let me know what's going on in your life. Here's God is Still Good. It's a great song. We'll have the men sing it for us. Then Exodus chapter number 7. God's desire today. What is his desire? Well, we'll see it in just a moment.

0: Listen to this. Exodus chapter 7, today, verse 5. The Egyptians shall know that I am the Lord. The Egyptians were heathens. And God says, this is my desire. My desire, says it throughout the book, my desire is that these people will know that I am God. Well, we pick it up in verse number 9. Pharaoh shall speak unto you, saying, show a miracle for you. Then shalt thou say to Aaron, take thy rod, cast it before Pharaoh, and it shall become a serpent. And Moses went into Pharaoh, and they did as the Lord had commanded. And Aaron cast down his rod before Pharaoh, and before the servants it became a serpent. Then Pharaoh also called the wise men and the sorcerers and the magicians of Egypt. And they also did in like manner their enchantments. You know, it looked like that Aaron and Moses lost because Pharaoh was able to reduplicate the miracle that God had already performed. You know, it sometimes looks impossible, doesn't it? Sometimes it looks like there's no hope. Sometimes it looks like it's just negativity. And it seems like you're not getting ahead. Oh, wait a minute. You haven't read the rest of it, have you? To read verse number 12. For they cast down every man his rod, and they became serpents. But here it is. Aaron's rod swallowed up their rods. You know, God has a desire. This is man's desire. All right, you want to have some rods and some serpents? I'll give you rods and serpents. And Pharaoh did the same thing that God did. But Pharaoh's serpents could not swallow up the rod and the serpents like Aaron's rod could. You know, child of God, wait a minute. Today, just trust God. Just trust God. God knows what he's doing. When it looks like you're not winning, it looks like Pharaoh's winning, it looks like you're losing the battle, you're not losing the battle. He's still on the throne. So what could be wrong? God's on the throne. God knows it. He knows. The Lord knows the way through the wilderness. All I have to do is follow. Strength for today is mine all the way, and all that I need for tomorrow. You know, many of you today, many of you are carrying heavy, heavy burdens, huge burdens. Take your burden to the Lord and leave it there. You know, one of my favorite songs, it's our elementary, I think almost every elementary teacher, I think it's their favorite song. I know it's my daughter Tabitha's favorite song. When we walk with the Lord. No. What a friend we have in Jesus. All our sins and griefs to bear. What a privilege to carry everything to God in prayer. Oh, what peace we often forfeit. Oh, what needless pain we bear. Why? All because we do not carry everything to God in prayer. God's word says pray without ceasing, 1 Thessalonians 5. God's word says, Luke 18:1, men ought always to pray and not to faint. God wants to hear from you. I know a missionary friend, his large ministry, 30, 35,000 people a week come. But he spends 4 hours in prayer every day. He doesn't have time to spend 4 hours in prayer because he's got so many people to deal with. But you know what? He has discovered that the power of his ministry rests in prayer. Would you go to God in prayer more than just 2 seconds, more than just 2 minutes? But what a privilege to carry everything to God in prayer. Why? Because God wants to show himself strong. God wants, and he's going to win. God wants Pharaoh to see that I am the God. I am the God, the Lord God of Israel, and you need me, and he's going to show him. Our Father, I want to thank you for this day. I thank you for this text, that the Egyptians may know that I am the Lord. That's what your heart's desire, that the Americans may know that I am the Lord. Brazilians may know, the people from Costa Rica and from Venezuela and from Africa and from Kenya all over, and Lord, from Australia, that they all may know that, Lord, you're God Almighty. Help our people to take their burdens to thee today and deposit them in your care. We love you, Lord. Thank you for your goodness. In Jesus' name, amen.
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1: Why can't we just get along? This is Ken Ham inviting your whole family to visit the Ark Encounter attraction. People often wonder why there's so much hate in our world. Why is there racism, wars, and acts of violence? Well, we find the answer in God's word, and it's a short answer. Sin. You see, originally God's creation was very good. Adam and Eve lived in perfect harmony with one another, with God, and with his creation. But sin changed everything. Because of their rebellion, we all have sin natures. And this sin nature often manifests itself in hatred of others. People hope for world peace, but ultimately, any real peace only comes when we first have peace with God through our relationship with Jesus Christ.
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trust in the Lord with all thine heart, and lean not unto thine own understanding. In all thy ways acknowledge him, and he shall direct thy paths.

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1: With SRN News, I'm Rich Thomason in Washington. Tropical Storm Edward is bearing down on parts of coastal Texas and Louisiana. Landfall expected today in the Houston area. It's forecast to bring torrential rains and potential flooding. Catastrophic flooding has claimed more than 1,000 lives in Nepal. Search and rescue crews continue their work both in Nepal and across the border in China-controlled Tibet.
2: When it comes to the rescue effort, it has been phenomenal. The footage we've had from Chinese state media of rescuers trying to get to that site, abseiling, scaling mountains, and now they are trailing through waist-deep mud. They're using life-detecting equipment now, try to do a below-the-mud search to see if there's any sign of life. But so far, they say they have found no survivors.
1: The BBC's Laura Bicker. Looks like President Trump will be able to finish one of his pet projects after all.
3: Construction can continue. The Supreme Court ruling 5-4 that President Trump can finish building the ballroom at the White House, which will seat 1,000 guests. The project will also include a state-of-the-art military-grade underground bunker that will have medical facilities and other high-tech security. The project, funded by President Trump and private donors, will cost an estimated $400 million and is scheduled to open in September of 2028. Laura Winters reporting.
1: The attacker is dead, so is one of her victims. New York City police say a knife-wielding woman went on a stabbing spree yesterday afternoon in Times Square. The NYPD says she stabbed two people before she was fatally shot by police who say she had two knives, using them in an apparently random, unprovoked attack. On Wall Street, the Dow futures are down 331 points. This is SRN News.
4: Foundations of Freedom, a look at America's founding principles and the leaders who shaped our nation.
5: Ronald Reagan understood that liberty could never be taken for granted. In 1967, he warned Americans, freedom is a fragile thing, and it's never more than one generation away from extinction. President Reagan knew the freedom secured by one generation were not guaranteed to survive to the next. Today, as socialistic ideas that place greater power in the hands of government gain renewed support, Reagan's warning carries even greater weight. Freedom is more than inheritance. It's a responsibility, one we all share. Every generation must fight for the principles that made self-government possible. Freedom only survives when each generation chooses to defend it. So, do we have the courage to defend and protect what is being challenged, the very principles that made America the greatest experiment in history?
1: Some parents are pushing back over what they consider a school's over-reliance on tech.
6: Seven parents in a Philadelphia suburb have sued their school district in federal court for not allowing families to opt out of internet use. The local Marion School District adopted a new policy limiting device use in elementary schools, but repealed an opt-out option. The parents argue this policy denies their rights and exposes children to online risks. The district denies the allegations, noting not all plaintiffs have students enrolled. The lawsuit is part of a broader push against excessive tech use in schools. Keith Peters reporting.
1: The Federal Trade Commission in 22 states have filed suit against Amazon, claiming the online retailer defrauded advertising customers. The lawsuit accuses Amazon of overcharging 1.2 million ad customers. Amazon says the allegations against it are false. More details at srnnews.com.
7: AP Sports, I'm Mike Hempen. A stunning start to the U.S. Open. A 24-time Grand Slam champion has been knocked out in the first round for the first time, as we hear from correspondent Dave Ferry.
8: Fourth seed Novak Djokovic has become a first-round casualty at Arthur Ashe Stadium, falling to unseeded Mariano Navone in five sets. Djokovic led 2-1 before winning just three more games.
7: Scottie Scheffler is the FedEx Cup champion for the second time. His victory Sunday means he now leads the PGA Tour in career earnings at just over $130 million. Aaron Donald has returned to the Los Angeles Rams, ending a 2.5-year retirement. Donald has won three AP NFL Defensive Player of the Year awards. Quarterback Will Levis was waived by Tennessee, while Odell Beckham Jr. made the New York Giants. Alex Palou won his record-tying fourth consecutive IndyCar season championship. I'm Mike Hempen.

0: 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If you'll stay tuned until the end of this broadcast, we'll give you more information about our church. But right now, let's get right into today's message, and may the Lord bless you as you listen to the Word of God. Here in John 5, I want you to understand that everything He says is in response to their accusations. Everything He says is in response to them picking up stones to kill Him. And He tells them that me and my Father are the same. Now, I want you to see this in service. That's in verse 17. My Father works, I work. It's in verse 19. Whatever I do, it's what I've seen the Father do. We're one in service. We're one in what God has shown me. Look at verse 20. For the Father loveth the Son and showeth Him all things that Himself doeth. Stop and think about what that sounds like to this crowd that He's talking to. He's saying to them, okay, you make a big deal out of God. You make a big deal out of the Father. I need you to understand something. Whatever He's going to do, He's going to show me. I'm His Son. And then He's telling them He's one in resurrection power. Look at verse 21. For as the Father raiseth up the dead and quickeneth them, even so the Son quickeneth whom He will. He said, just like my Father can raise the dead, so can I. We'll see that when we get to chapter 8. We'll see it when we get to chapter 11. When He stands in front of a tomb and says, Lazarus, come on. And out He comes. He says, we're one in resurrection power. We're one in authority to judge. You want to see this one because I'm going to talk about it in a moment. Verse 23, that all men should honor the Son even as they honor the Father. He that honoreth not the Son honoreth not the Father which has sent Him. Verily, verily, I say unto you, he that heareth my word and believeth on Him that sent me hath everlasting life and shall not come into condemnation but is passed from death unto life. Look at verse 27, and hath given Him authority to execute judgment. He says, my Father is not the one going to do the judging. It's going to be me. That's what He says in this chapter. Now, I want us to think about this. Do you know Him? Do you know Jesus Christ as judge? Are you just hoping that you'll see Him simply as Savior? The Bible says that He and His Father are one in service, one in what God shows Him, one in resurrection power, one in authority to judge, one in honor, according to verse 23. He claims to be the Son of God in verse 25. Notice it, verily, verily, I say unto you, the hour is coming and now is when the dead shall hear the voice of the Son of God. But He also claims to be Son of Man in verse 27, and hath given Him authority to execute judgment also because He is the Son of Man. How can you be Son of God and Son of Man? I'm sure that had to go through some of their minds. Are you Joseph's son or are you God's son? Are you Mary's son or are you God's son? Whose son are you? And He said, yeah. Amen. I'm laying the groundwork for something I've got to talk to you about today, so hang in there. I'm just talking about who Jesus Christ says He is. And by the way, when He says all that, notice what He says in verse 31. He said, I've been telling you these things about Me, but if I bear witness of Myself, My witness is not true. Did you know in a court of law you've got to have somebody else witnessing for you? And He says, I can stand up here and tell you who I am, but if I just have my own witness, then my witness is not true. It's got to be better than that. So I've got some other witnesses. For example, in verses 32 to 35, John the Baptist testified to me. He's my witness. He'll vouch for me. Matter of fact, he laid the groundwork for me. He paved the way for me. He knew that I was the Lamb of God that taketh away the sin of the world. He knew that I was the Messiah. John the Baptist is a testimony, a witness for me. Then in verse 36, look at verse 36. He says, but I have a greater witness than that. Hey, I've got a greater witness than that of John. For the works which the Father hath given me to finish, the same works that I do bear witness of me that the Father hath sent me. You know the Bible says you're known by your fruits. You know what Jesus says? He said, just take a look at My works. Stop and think about it. Did you not see that guy 38 years? Did you not see him walking? You've seen some of these miracles that I've done. Who could do that except for God? Have you not seen the crowds gathering to Me, multitudes gathering to Me? Have you not noticed and recognized the lives that have been changed because of My voice and My words? I have the witness of a Roman soldier. I have the witness of lives being changed, of lawyers being changed, of religious leaders being changed, of fishermen being changed, of poor, lonely women being changed, and all these people. Have you not seen My fruit? There's a reason that I want you to think about that, church. He says in verse 37, I've got another witness. Look at it, verse 37. And the Father himself, which hath sent me, hath one witness of me. My own Father. When did he do that? Well, it's at the baptism. Do you not remember what he said? This is my beloved Son, in whom I am well pleased. If you don't believe that I'm the Son of God, then you don't believe the Father that spoke from heaven. I've got witnesses. It's not just me. I've got John the Baptist. I've got my works. I've got my Father. Then verse 39. Verse 39, search the Scriptures, for in them you think you have eternal life, and they are they which testify of me. He said, I got the Scriptures. I got Moses. I got the Old Testament. I got the law. I've got all those things in the Old Testament said about me. I've got Scripture. You know what Brother Douglas alluded to in Sunday school? I'm going to say it right here. God forbid that you win a Bible trivia game and not know Jesus. That was their problem. They searched the Scriptures and missed Jesus. God, help us not to read our Bible and miss Jesus. God, help us to not just check a box and miss Jesus. God, help us to not get in our number of pages and miss Jesus. They're searching the Scriptures probably to beat everybody else up with it. They're searching the Scriptures and rewriting them in their mind as they added law upon law to the Ten Commandments, came up with 300 and something of them. They're searching the Scriptures, but they're missing Jesus. He said, I've got some witnesses. I've got John the Baptist. I've got my works. I've got the Father. I've got the Scriptures. And I've got Moses, verse 46. For had you believed Moses, you would have believed me, for he wrote of me. But if you believe not his writings, how shall you believe my words? He said, man, I've got Moses. Now, I've said all of that to get to the message, which won't be long. I went through that very quickly. In essence, Jesus Christ says, me and my Father are one, and what I've said about myself is true, but your own favorite authorities vouch for me, right? And what I've done should be proof enough. Now, let me set this up. I want you to get what I'm saying. Like I said, I believe the Sunday school lesson stole my notes. Jesus says, I and my Father are one. What I've said about myself is true. I could be my own witness, but that's not good enough. Your own favorite authorities, Abraham and Moses, they'll vouch for me. And what I've done, the fruits of my life, that ought to be enough. And so, Cornerstone, listen to me. He's either God in the flesh, or he's an insane, egotistical imposter. He can't just be a good man. A good man wouldn't lie like that. A good man wouldn't pretend to be God. A good man wouldn't say that he's God's son. Amen. Jesus Christ is either who he claims to be, or he is an insane, egotistical, lying imposter. Because listen to me, church, you got to get this. Young people, you got to get this. What we believe about Jesus is what determines our eternity. And it is what makes Christianity different from all other religions. What people want today is a Hollywood Jesus, or a hippie Jesus. Peace, man, peace. Love, love. Just put it all over your little Volkswagen. Some of you kids don't know what I'm talking about. Get you some flowers and put Jesus on your bus. Peace, man. That's not the God of the Bible. My God is a consuming fire, and he's not just peace. He's also truth, and he's also judgment. It is what these religious people could not handle and didn't even want to hear. Now, I personally believe that Jesus Christ is everything he claimed to be. Amen. Let me rephrase that. Let me repeat that. I believe that he is everything he claimed to be. Amen. Do you really? Because, you see, it doesn't matter about your family and it doesn't matter about your friends. Because Jesus looked at the disciples and said, okay, they say I'm Jeremiah and they say I'm John the Baptist. What I really want to know is, what do you say? Now, this is where it gets real, real intense this morning. Do you really believe all that Jesus said about himself? And if so, why do you give him such token service? Why is he everything, but yet just your Sunday religion? Why is he all in all, but you don't talk to him except on Sunday? Jesus is dealing with the most religious people of his day. but they don't know him. And so if you believe that Jesus Christ is who he claimed to be, here's what I want you to see. Three huge truths, crucial. One has to do with salvation. One has to do with eternity. And the other has to do with judgment. I want you to see in chapter 5, verse 24, what he says about salvation. Chapter 5, verse 24. Salvation, eternity, and judgment. He says in chapter 5, verse 24, "Verily, verily, I say unto you, he that heareth my word and believeth on him that sent me hath everlasting life, and shall not come into condemnation, but is passed from death unto life." Now don't forget who he's talking to. Religious Jews. He boils it down to in this gospel, and this is John. I need us to get this. This is John emphasizing what John is convinced will lead to eternal life. That's what he said in John chapter 20. I'm going to give you the facts about Jesus so that it will lead to you having eternal life. And eternal life is not just the duration of your life. It's the quality of your life. And he's saying, I want you to know Jesus Christ in such a way that it leads to you having eternal life. And so if you really believe that Jesus is who he claimed to be, John talks about him. And in this gospel alone, you find the word believe 100 times, which is more than Matthew, Mark, and Luke combined. John boils it down. John gets to the crux of the matter. John says, what I need you to know is this, that if you believe, that's how you get eternal life. So John 1:12, as many as received him, to them gave he power to become the sons of God, even to them that believe on his name. The famous verse everybody quotes, for God so loved the world that he gave his only begotten son, that whosoever believeth in him. Okay, then John chapter 3 verse 36. He that believeth hath life. He that believeth not is condemned. I'm paraphrasing that one. All throughout the Gospel of John, there's a word that just keeps coming up over and over and over, and it's that word believe. And John said he wrote the book in chapter 20 so that believing you might have life through his name. Now, I don't want to complicate the Gospel. I don't want to confuse anybody here this morning. But I stay heavily burdened. Me and other preachers talk about it. I've heard those preachers say, well, if you're saved, you can commit any sin that a lost man can commit. And just because you're doing this, it doesn't mean you're lost, because even saved people have trouble with sin. A saved person shouldn't stay in sin. A saved person has to get sick of sin. Now, my question is, do you understand that the word believe is connected to the word faith and trust in your Bible? This could help some of you. It might confuse you, but it shouldn't. To believe on the Lord Jesus Christ is not simply to acknowledge the biblical fact that Jesus came and died. It means that I'm willing to literally trust my soul into his keeping. I'm really willing to trust him and him alone for my eternal destiny. And if I've trusted him for eternal life, why wouldn't I trust him for this life? How can you say you're trusting him for eternity, but down here you're going to do your own thing? How can those two mesh? I don't get it. I'm not a lordship salvation, work salvation. You can't earn your way to heaven. I don't work to get saved. I work because I am saved. I don't go to church trying to get to heaven, but because I'm going to heaven, I try to forsake not the assembling of ourselves together. I have an interest in the spiritual things, not because I'm trying to work my way, but because something happened to me in 1978 and I can't get over it. It changed me from the inside out. You need to understand, when Jesus said if you believe, it means to trust. And please get this, please get this. My faith is not in my church. Listen, my faith is not in the preacher. My faith is not even in my prayer. And maybe this will help you, maybe it won't. My faith is not even in my faith. Do y'all get that? Well, I don't know if I'm saved or not because my faith is so weak. Mine is too. But all the faith I got is in Jesus Christ.
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at the tomb that day, just shuffling soldiers' feet as they guarded the grave. One day, 2 days, 3 days had passed. Could it be that Jesus had breathed his?

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1: With SRN News, I'm Rich Thomason in Washington. Tropical Storm Edward is bearing down on parts of coastal Texas and Louisiana. Landfall expected today in the Houston area. It's forecast to bring torrential rains and potential flooding. Catastrophic flooding has claimed more than 1,000 lives in Nepal. Search and rescue crews continue their work both in Nepal and across the border in China-controlled Tibet.
2: When it comes to the rescue effort, it has been phenomenal. The footage we've had from Chinese state media of rescuers trying to get to that site, abseiling, scaling mountains, and now they are trailing through waist-deep mud. They're using life-detecting equipment now, try to do a below-the-mud search to see if there's any sign of life. But so far, they say they have found no survivors.
1: The BBC's Laura Bicker. Looks like President Trump will be able to finish one of his pet projects after all.
3: Construction can continue. The Supreme Court ruling 5-4 that President Trump can finish building the ballroom at the White House, which will seat 1,000 guests. The project will also include a state-of-the-art military-grade underground bunker that will have medical facilities and other high-tech security. The project, funded by President Trump and private donors, will cost an estimated $400 million and is scheduled to open in September of 2028. Laura Winters reporting.
1: The attacker is dead, so is one of her victims. New York City police say a knife-wielding woman went on a stabbing spree yesterday afternoon in Times Square. The NYPD says she stabbed two people before she was fatally shot by police who say she had two knives, using them in an apparently random, unprovoked attack. On Wall Street, the Dow futures are down 331 points. This is SRN News.
4: Foundations of Freedom, a look at America's founding principles and the leaders who shaped our nation.
5: Ronald Reagan understood that liberty could never be taken for granted. In 1967, he warned Americans, freedom is a fragile thing, and it's never more than one generation away from extinction. President Reagan knew the freedom secured by one generation were not guaranteed to survive to the next. Today, as socialistic ideas that place greater power in the hands of government gain renewed support, Reagan's warning carries even greater weight. Freedom is more than inheritance. It's a responsibility, one we all share. Every generation must fight for the principles that made self-government possible. Freedom only survives when each generation chooses to defend it. So, do we have the courage to defend and protect what is being challenged, the very principles that made America the greatest experiment in history?
1: Some parents are pushing back over what they consider a school's over-reliance on tech.
6: Seven parents in a Philadelphia suburb have sued their school district in federal court for not allowing families to opt out of internet use. The local Marion School District adopted a new policy limiting device use in elementary schools, but repealed an opt-out option. The parents argue this policy denies their rights and exposes children to online risks. The district denies the allegations, noting not all plaintiffs have students enrolled. The lawsuit is part of a broader push against excessive tech use in schools. Keith Peters reporting.
1: The Federal Trade Commission in 22 states have filed suit against Amazon, claiming the online retailer defrauded advertising customers. The lawsuit accuses Amazon of overcharging 1.2 million ad customers. Amazon says the allegations against it are false. More details at srnnews.com.

0: Well, hello there. It's good to have you back. You're always welcome here at Lamplighter Theatre. On our last visit...
1: Toby told me about your mother, so I've come in to look after her.
2: How kind of you.
1: I'm old Mother Mannequin, and I come from the Royal Dwarf Show.
3: Hello there, Misty.
4: I'm the giant Jeremiah.
3: Poor chap. He's not very tall for a giant, is he?
4: Now, now, no need for that, Master Puck. You're not exactly the smallest dwarf in the world, are you?
3: Oh.
5: Augustus, there are two things I must ask you before I die. The first is that you will find a home for Rosalie when I'm dead.
6: She will have me. I am her father, after all. Where should she be but by my side? She has work on the stage and a promising career ahead of her.
5: I've not been a godly woman, but all my desire now is that the Good Shepherd will find me before it's too late.
6: All I ever hear about now is this Good Shepherd.
5: But Augustus, do you know him? Are you ready to die?
6: I'm going on with Alfred to the seaside. They're looking for acts, and I'll see if we can get an engagement there. And the sea breeze might help your mother get better.
2: The seaside? But she's not well enough to travel just now, Father.
6: Don't argue, girl. You leave the arrangements to me, do you hear?
2: Yes, Father.

0: Rosie? Are you there?
1: Yes, Mummy.
0: Oh, Rosalie, darling. I've been having such a beautiful dream.
1: Oh, I'm so glad, Mummy. What was it about?
0: Oh, I thought I was looking into heaven. And I saw all the people dressed in white walking up and down the streets of the city. And then someone seemed to call them together, and there was a beautiful sound of singing and joy, as if they'd heard some good news. One of them passed by where I was standing, Rosalie, and he looked so happy. So I called him and asked him what was going on.
1: What did he say, Mummy?
0: He said, "It's the Good Shepherd who has called us. He wants us to rejoice with him. He's just found one of his lost sheep. Didn't you hear his voice just now when he called us all together? Didn't you hear him saying, 'Rejoice with me, for I have found my sheep which was lost.'"
1: Just like my picture.
0: Yes. And they all began to sing again, and somehow I felt they were singing for me, and that I was the sheep that was found. And I was so glad that I awoke with joy. And oh, Rosalie, darling, I know my dream was true, for I've been asking him to find me again and again, and I'm sure he wanted to find me even before I asked him. And it's all thanks to you, my dear.
1: It's the picture the man gave me.
0: You prayed for me, darling girl.
1: I'm so glad we prayed, Mummy.
0: Oh, so am I, darling. So am I. Oh, dear me. I'm still so tired. But I don't mind going back to sleep if I keep having dreams like that.
1: Then you sleep, Mummy. And let the sea air make you feel better.
0: Yes.

0: Hello.
1: Miss Rosie. Is your mother sleeping?
0: Yes, Toby. Come in, won't you?
1: I'm sorry, but I can't. Could you just come outside for a moment?
0: Of course, Toby, but what is it?
1: I've come to say goodbye.
0: Goodbye? What do you mean?
1: Well, haven't you heard? Your father is... he's given me the sack.
0: What? I don't understand, Toby.
1: Now that we're at the seaside, he doesn't need me to work for him any longer. And me leg's gone bad. That's why I've got the walking stick, you see. They're going to cut this leg off.
0: No.
1: I'm going into the hospital now, and Master says, you know, I'm no good to him only with one leg.
0: But this is all his fault, Toby. He kicked you and he broke your leg.
1: Well, there we are. I couldn't have gone on working for him anyway. The way he treats your mother and you. Even the horse. Poor old Betsy. And I'll miss you too.
0: Toby. What will you do?
1: Oh, I'll find something. Don't you worry about me, Miss Rosie. When I get out of hospital, perhaps I can, you know, get my old job back with a Royal Show of Dwarfs. Yes, they'll be coming here today. They'll be at the far end of the fairground. Or I can stay with me pal Freddie, who runs the Punch and Judy show.
0: Toby, I just can't bear it.
1: Now, Miss Rosie, don't you take on so. You and your mother, you've been so kind to me. And I hope she'll be better soon. You look after each other, won't you? And please give your mother my very best regards.
0: You must come in and see her, Toby.
1: No, I daren't. Your father told me to clear off right away, and he'll be so angry if he finds me here. I couldn't do with him breaking me other leg. I better go.
0: Toby, wait. Wait here, just a minute. I need to check on Mummy, and I want to get you something.
1: Right, then, Miss Rosie. Oh, Betsy, I do hope the Master doesn't come back here and find me.
0: Here, Toby, this is for you. To take in the hospital with you.
1: But it's your Bible picture.
0: Yes.
1: I can't take that, Miss Rosie. I know how much you love it.
0: I love the Good Shepherd. And I pray this picture will help you learn to love him too.
1: Oh. Miss Rosie, thank you. I'll never forget you. Never. Goodbye.
0: Goodbye. Dear Toby.
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3: Ah, Rosalie, how is your mother?
0: She's sleeping still. She's very weak now, Father.
3: Look, you need to be aware of the situation. You can stay with your mother till she's better. But with both of you out of the act, our livelihood is gone. So, I've discharged the boy, and as from this date, the Augustus Joyce Minstrels will cease to be.
0: Oh.
3: I will seek work as an actor once more, or take whatever I can find.
0: But, Father, the thing is...
3: The Playhouse in Eastbourne is advertising for actors, so I'll go there directly. I daren't miss the opportunity.
0: But Mummy's getting worse.
3: Oh, Nora will soon be better when the sea air takes effect. And I'll send for you the minute I'm fixed up with a job. Goodbye, then.
0: But how can we find you if we need you?
3: The lodging house for theatricals is in Eastbourne, run by Mrs. Percival.
0: But, Father... Oh, dear. Perhaps dear Mother Mannequin will come and sit with me, if they've got here yet. Now, what did Toby say? The Royal Show of Dwarves is at the far end of the fairground. I'll go and see if I can find them while Mummy's sleeping.
4: 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Here is nothing to offend the moral and artistic taste. Scenes from the Bible. Scenes from history.
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7: Brandy, snaps, nuts, biscuits, okey pokies, toffee apples, coconuts, boiled peas, hot potatoes and sweet
4: potatoes. I have an invitation for you tonight. Will you listen? Everyone's inviting you to a show. Come, they're saying, come now. I too would say to you, come, come now. The Lord Jesus has sent me with this invitation.
8: Amusing entertainment in the land. Come along. Show starting soon. Only tuppence. A penny for children. It's the Royal Show of Dwarves. Walk this way and see the dwarves. None of them more than 3 feet high. Oh, hello.
0: Hello.
8: It's Rosie Joyce, isn't it?
0: Yes.
8: You can go in for nothing, if you want.
0: Oh, thank you. I just need to talk to one of the people in the act.
8: Right you are, then. You go on through.
0: Thank you.
8: Come on, ladies and gentlemen, boys and girls.
0: Hello? Anyone there? Oh, Mr. Jeremiah.
9: Yes?
0: Please, sir, may I see Mother Mannequin? I'm Rosalie. Do you remember dear Mother Mannequin sat up with my mother when she was ill?
9: Why, indeed. But of course I remember. Mr. Puck, now look who's here. A visitor.
10: So it is, to be sure. And an old friend, too. A cup of tea, my dear. Can I get you a nice cup of tea, Missy?
0: Oh, thank you, but I really need to see Mother Mannequin. Would you call her for me?
10: I'd call her with the greatest of pleasure, Missy, if she were here. But the unfortunate part of the business is that she's not here. That's where the problem lies.
9: No, indeed, she's not.
10: Well, isn't that just what I was saying to the young lady?
9: I was only backing you up, Mr. Puck.
10: Well, really, as if I need that.
0: Oh, Mother Mannequin's not here.
9: I'm very sorry indeed, my dear. Perhaps we can help in some way.
10: We'd be only too delighted, Missy. And I'll start by making you a cup of tea, if you'd care for one.
0: Oh, thank you, but it was Mother Mannequin I particularly wanted. She knows my mother, you see. Where is she?
9: The fact is, my dear, that she has retired from the business.
0: Retired?
10: Saved up her pennies and bought a cottage by the sea. Just a little cottage, of course, being such a tiny lady as she is. She'd had enough of entertaining the crowd, she said, and old age must have its liberties. It's on the coast, a delightful spot, so I'm told. You should visit her if you're ever down that way.
0: What way?
10: Well, wherever it is, you know. Oh, now, what's the name of the place? It'll come to me directly. Southbourne.
9: No, Mr. Puck. Westbourne, isn't it? Or was it Eastbourne? Oh,
10: now you're getting me into a muddle, Jeremiah, and the name was right on the tongue of my tip.
9: What? That's the round way wrong, Mr. Puck. Oh, now I'm in a muddle, too.
0: Oh, well, thank you both so very much, but I'd better get back to my mother.
9: Of course, Miss Rosie. Always so attentive to her mother. She's a lesson to us all, I'm sure.
10: Will you be all right getting back, Missy? Jeremiah would walk with you, but it's daylight, you see, and we mustn't make ourselves too cheap.
0: No,
10: it's
0: no,
10: a matter of business.
0: Yes,
9: it's a matter of pennies.
0: Mm.
9: Please give your mother our very warmest wishes.
10: Yes.
0: Thank you. I'm so glad to see you looking a little better, Mummy. It must be the sea breezes. I can't wait to take you to church.
11: Oh, Rosalie, darling. I'll never see a church again.
0: But why not? Once you're a little stronger, we can go to church together. We can easily slip into the back seats where nobody will see us.
11: Rosalie, don't you understand, my darling, what I'm trying to tell you? I'm going to have to leave you.
0: Mummy, please don't say that.
11: It's true, little Rosalie, and I want you to know it. We don't want it to take you by surprise. I'm close to the deep waters. I can hear the sound of them now. It's the river of death, Rosalie, and I've got to cross it, but I'm not afraid. The Good Shepherd has picked me up, and because I'm so weak, I know he'll carry me through.
0: Mummy, please.
11: And now... try to stop crying, darling. for I need to tell you some things while I can.
0: Mummy!
11: Rosalie, darling, don't be sorry for me. The Good Shepherd has found me, and I'm going to see him. I've been asking the Good Shepherd to take care of you. I told him you would soon be a little motherless lamb with no one to look after you, and I asked him to pick you up and carry you along, and I know he will.
0: Yes.
11: But you must also ask him yourself, my darling. You must never let a day pass without asking him. Promise your mother, Rosalie. Let her hear you say the words.
0: I promise.
11: And if ever you can go to your Aunt Lucy in Fordingbridge, you must give her the letter I've written and show her the locket.
0: Yes.
11: Tell her I always kept it safe. Here. It's yours now, Rosie. Tell Lucy I'll see her again someday in that beautiful city I dreamt about. Yes, and I see you too, my darling. Oh, I'm tired, Rosalie. And there's so much more to... Don't tell your father about Aunt Lucy. How you'll find her, I don't know, but God will make a way somehow. Kiss me, my own little woman. Must leave thee. Do not let the parting grieve thee, for remember that the best of friends must part. Must.
0: Mummy?
11: Oh, I'm just going to sleep for a little, my darling. Stay with me, will you?
0: Yes.
11: Won't you sing me something?
0: The Lord's my shepherd, I'll not want. He makes me down to lie in pastures.
11: Oh, Rosie. It's like my dream, but better than a dream. It's real. Oh, Rosie, I can hear the singing. Oh, the music. The beautiful music.
0: Mummy? Mummy? Oh.
12: Yes, my dear. Can I help you?
0: Please. Please, could you come with me? I think my mother is dead and I don't know what to do.
12: What? Oh, of course, my dear, of course. Right this minute. Daphne, come and help me, will you? This little girl is in trouble of some kind.
13: Of course.
12: I'm so very sorry, my dear. But your mother is at peace now.
13: Oh, yes.
12: My wife, Daphne, will take you back to our house and look after you.
13: Come along, little one. We will take care of you.
0: Thank you. Oh, goodbye, Mummy.

0: This is Lamplighter Theatre at lamplighter.net. And now, back to a peep behind the scenes on Lamplighter Theatre.
1: Is this Mrs. Percival's boarding house?
2: Yes, sir.
1: Where is your mistress?
2: This way, sir. Won't you follow me, miss?
3: Thank you.
2: Mrs. Percival is in the front parlour just now. It's the hour when she takes a glass of sherry. Just through here, sir.
4: Well, Augustus, you old rogue. What brings you rolling back here like a bad penny? Have a glass of sherry, darling.
1: Oh,
4: hello. Who's your friend?
1: This is my daughter, Rosalie.
4: Oh, your daughter? Oh, why didn't you say so at once? And such a charming child, to be sure. She does you great credit, Augustus. Rosie Lee, is it? And every inch an English rose. Look at that complexion. Is it natural, dear? Well, of course it is. At my time of life, you see, we need a little powder to keep that rosebud look. She's in the business, of course, with a face like that. Just as I thought. So, where's the wife, Augustus?
1: Nora is dead.
4: Dead? Oh, dear, I'm sorry to hear that. And I know what it's like. I'm a widow myself. There isn't a day goes by that I don't lift a glass to the late Captain Percival and say here's to absent friends. Ah, but you've come to the right place here. We'll look after you both and no mistake, and at very favourable rates, as befits an old and valued customer. Betsy Ann? Betsy Ann!
2: Yes, Mrs. Percival?
4: Get that juggler out of the first floor front room. Mr. Augustus Joyce is our guest tonight and must be given the finest room in the house. A view of the sea, a feather bed, all for your comfort and delight. Oh, and the girl. Have we got something for her? What about the box room?
2: No, we've got the four acrobats in there, Mrs. Percival. How they all fit in, I've no idea. All 12 guest rooms are full to bursting. But there's a little bed up in the attic room next to mine.
4: Oh, that'll do for a young thing like Rosemary, if she's not too particular.
2: No.
4: Yeah, take her up right away and show her where it is.
2: Yes, Mrs. Percival.
4: Oh, and we'll need another bottle of sherry.
2: Yes, Mrs. Percival.
4: Well, quick about it, then. Oh, and Betsy Ann?
2: Yes, Mrs. Percival.
4: Put the beef on to Rose for dinner. The joint we were going to have on Sunday. We must celebrate with a slap-up meal tonight. To old friends, Augustus.
1: Indeed.
4: Cheers, darling.
1: Cheers, Maggie.
4: Another slice of beef, Augustus.
1: I don't mind if I do, Maggie. Thank you.
4: Help yourself. Oh, it's such a comfort for a poor widow woman to have a man in the house again to carve the roast. A little more for me too, please, Augustus. First thing tomorrow, I'll get you in touch with a few chums in the theatre down here. You'll be fixed up with an acting job in no time. Once they hear that Mr. Augustus Joyce is in town. You're still a fine figure of a man, you know. And the girl, too. Lots of opportunities in a seaside place for a fresh young face like hers.
1: Give her a day or two, Maggie, to get over her loss.
4: Oh, yes. Poor dear. She must be missing her mother still. Well, Rosalind, all I shall say is this. While you're here under my roof, you must think of me as a kind of second mother. Oh. All right, dear? Mind you, Augustus, you know what they say? Work is good for sorrow. She could be earning a pretty penny working at the pier. Venables would snap her up as soon as look at her.
3: Excuse me, Mrs. Percival. Do you mind if I go to bed now, please?
4: What, without any pudding? You'll miss out on your sherry trifle, dear.
3: I'm sorry. I'm not very hungry.
4: Go on, then. Go on. Off to bed with you.
3: Thank you.
4: manners, that child. Please and thank you. She does you credit, Augustus. Little more wine?
1: Yes, Maggie, why not?
3: Good night, Father.
1: Oh, yes, yes. Good night.
3: It's another flight up.
1: There you are. Well, then. Is this all right for you here?
3: Oh, yes.
1: Grand. This'll do us good, won't it? Coming here. It's a change, isn't it? Get away from all the sad memories in the caravan. Make a new start. Well then. Good night, Rosalie.
3: Good night, Father.

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1: With SRN News, I'm Rich Thomason in Washington. Tropical storm Edward is bearing down on parts of coastal Texas and Louisiana. Landfall expected today in the Houston area. It's forecast to bring torrential rains and potential flooding. Catastrophic flooding has claimed more than 1,000 lives in Nepal. Search and rescue crews continue their work both in Nepal and across the border in China-controlled Tibet.
2: When it comes to the rescue effort, it has been phenomenal. The footage we've had from Chinese state media of rescuers trying to get to that site, abseiling, scaling mountains, and now they are trailing through waist-deep mud. They're using life-detecting equipment now to try to do a below-the-mud search to see if there's any sign of life. But so far, they say they have found no survivors.
1: The BBC's Laura Bicker. Looks like President Trump will be able to finish one of his pet projects after all.
3: Construction can continue. The Supreme Court ruling 5-4 that President Trump can finish building the ballroom at the White House, which will seat 1,000 guests. The project will also include a state-of-the-art military-grade underground bunker that will have medical facilities and other high-tech security. The project, funded by President Trump and private donors, will cost an estimated $400 million and is scheduled to open in September of 2028. Laura Winters reporting.
1: The attacker is dead, so is one of her victims. New York City police say a knife-wielding woman went on a stabbing spree yesterday afternoon in Times Square. The NYPD says she stabbed two people before she was fatally shot by police who say she had two knives, using them in an apparently random, unprovoked attack. On Wall Street, the Dow futures are down 331 points. This is SRN News.
4: Foundations of Freedom, a look at America's founding principles and the leaders who shaped our nation.
5: Ronald Reagan understood that liberty could never be taken for granted. In 1967, he warned Americans, freedom is a fragile thing, and it's never more than one generation away from extinction. President Reagan knew the freedom secured by one generation were not guaranteed to survive to the next. Today, as socialistic ideas that place greater power in the hands of government gain renewed support, Reagan's warning carries even greater weight. Freedom is more than inheritance. It's a responsibility, one we all share. Every generation must fight for the principles that made self-government possible. Freedom only survives when each generation chooses to defend it. So, do we have the courage to defend and protect what is being challenged, the very principles that made America the greatest experiment in history?
1: Some parents are pushing back over what they consider a school's over-reliance on tech.
6: Seven parents in a Philadelphia suburb have sued their school district in federal court for not allowing families to opt out of internet use. The local Marion School District adopted a new policy limiting device use in elementary schools, but repealed an opt-out option. The parents argue this policy denies their rights and exposes children to online risks. The district denies the allegations, noting not all plaintiffs have students enrolled. The lawsuit is part of a broader push against excessive tech use in schools. Keith Peters reporting.
1: The Federal Trade Commission in 22 states have filed suit against Amazon, claiming the online retailer defrauded advertising customers. The lawsuit accuses Amazon